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6: Rain in the forecast, gradually easing back as we move through your Monday. Today heading for 21. Tomorrow fine, clear, sunny, 7 to 21 degrees. Sunny for Wednesday. Maybe a shower at this stage for Thursday.
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It's hard to believe that's 29 years since that came out back in 1997 there. And Every Time You Cry, John Farnham in Human Nature here at Loving Life. Some local homegrown music coming up with Hats Off. Frente Van Halen on the way after Delta Goodrum, his Wings.

0: There we are. Hats off the sweetness as we play more local homegrown talent here at Loving Life 103.1. And if you missed Homegrown yesterday afternoon with Rob and Damo, thanks to Gillespie Plumbing and the Buckley Music Group, you would have missed out on local artist Cosmic Crumb. Yeah, that was on yesterday afternoon. Wasn't a bad show at all. And it returns next Sunday afternoon. That's Homegrown here at Loving Life 103.1. The rain gradually easing up as we move through the day as we head for 21.
1: The Grafton Ghosts are back home this Sunday at Frank McGarren Field. The Mighty Blue and White will take on the Sawtell Panthers. Don't miss all the action of Group 2 Rugby League right here in the Jacaranda City. The Ghosts will be keen to get a win in all grades, but will Panthers roar back down the M1? The Grafton Ghosts, proudly sponsored by the Crown Hotel, BMC Construction, the Grafton Brewery, NJS Concreting, and the Clarence Bellies Loving Life 103.1.
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9: 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If it's part of your story, record it.
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0: There's Taylor Swift, and You Belong With Me. And actually, at the moment, Taylor's out there promoting her breezy new single, I Knew It, I Knew You, which she wrote and produced in just a few hours, apparently, for Pixar's animated blockbuster Toy Story 5. She collaborated on the track with Jant Antoff, while also honouring the franchise composer Randy Newman. Now, Taylor Swift, if you haven't heard it yet, that's her new single, I Knew It, I Knew You, from Toy Story 5, which is in cinemas now.
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There's Rachel Platten and Broken Glass here at Loving Life 103.1 on a Monday morning. Hopefully you're enjoying the music. We'll keep you updated too. 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
1: Local primary producers are calling on the state government to support practical reforms aimed at protecting regional food production. Farmers and industry representatives met at South Grafton Bowling Club on Saturday to discuss the loss of livestock processing facilities and barriers to local solutions. Organisers say the meeting attracted strong community support, with attention now turning to securing funding. A local Year 6 student is continuing her campaign to improve the Grafton Skate Park. Loving Life presenter Hayley Blair has addressed Clarence Valley Council, spoken with Mayor Ray Smith and Federal Member for Page Kevin Hogan, and formed a community committee backing the project. State MP for Clarence Richard Williamson has now agreed to meet Hayley at the skate park to discuss the issue. And a new online safety campaign is encouraging Clarence Valley residents to stop and verify information before sharing it. Research shows many Australians are reacting to online content without checking if it's accurate. And in sport, the Grafton Ghosts dominated yesterday in local rugby league derby against the South Grafton Rebels. The Ghosts won the under-16s, ladies, reserve grade and first grade, with a top side running out a convincing 46 points to 22 winners at McKittrick Park. That's some of what's making local news today, Monday, June 22nd.
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9: Rain in the forecast, gradually easing back as we move through your Monday. Today, heading for 21. Tomorrow, fine, clear, sunny, 7 to 21 degrees. Sunny for Wednesday, maybe a shower at this stage for Thursday.
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And there's TLC with Unpretty as we play better music and more of it here at Loving Life 103.1 Monday morning. Hopefully you're enjoying yourself, whatever you're up to. On the way, we'll hear from Shawn Mendes, The Eurythmics, and Robert Palmer and UB40 shortly as well. Right now, here's a goodie from the Rolling Stones. This is Miss You.

0: As we play better music and more of it, there's Robert Palmer and UB40's version of the old Burlive song there. And I'll Be Your Baby Tonight here at Loving Life 103.1. The rain easing back today. We're heading for 21 this afternoon.
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0: And there's Bob Sinclair and Love Generation here at Loving Life 103.1. With that music box bit at the end that I'd never ever heard on that song until just recently. It is James here. Don't forget, too, after midday today, we've got the Country Lunchback coming up. Then better music and more of it right throughout the afternoon till 4. And then the after-school shows. You can join the kids to keep you company with their selection of music today between 4 and 6.
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And there's Coldplay's Magic, Loving Life 103.1. It's almost time for me to get out of here. Thank you very much for your company this morning. Stick around, Air News, the national and world news coming up at noon. Then the country lunch pack. I'll catch you tomorrow morning from 9.

0: 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Loving Life Local News.
1: A local Year 6 primary school student is calling on the Clarence Valley Council to help fix the Grafton Skate Park before someone gets seriously injured. Hayley Blair, who attends South Grafton Public School and is also a presenter on Loving Life each Friday afternoon from 4, has spoken on air with Mayor Ray Smith and Federal Member for Page Kevin Hogan requesting help. Hayley hasn't just sat around. She presented at Clarence Valley Council meeting earlier this year, where councillors were so impressed they put the skate park down as part of a wish list for grant funding. Hayley has organised a committee of locals to help with the project and has already received in-kind support from local businesses. But it was State MP for Clarence, Richie Williamson, who has heard Hayley's call for help and has agreed to meet with her on site.
2: How about I meet you there so we can have a look and get a bit of better understanding? I don't know much about skate parks, Hayley, and we can have a look together and you can show me what the issues are. After that, I think you should request a meeting with Mayor Smith and, maybe a couple of other councillors to help you progress what the next plans, the stages might be.
1: Mr. Williamson says all levels of government can work together for the good of the community.
2: If there's something that all three levels of government can do to work together, I think it's a good opportunity to explore that.
1: A new campaign is urging Clarence Valley locals to put more wary of misinformation and to think twice before sharing or reacting to what they see online. Research reveals that more than a third of Aussies are sharing information before verifying it's true, and nearly a quarter reacting to information without checking its validity. A similar number of respondents from regional areas also admitted they regularly react to online information before determining its accuracy. Head of Trust and Safety at TikTok, Dr. Jed Horner, says the campaign encourages locals to catch, check and choose before sharing or reacting to online content.
3: I think in a close community, the information we share, react to and believe travels really fast. And so locals should catch, check and choose as a simple habit when you see a piece of information, whether that be on a page, whether that be through an ad. Stop for a second, reflect, pause, check the information, whether it's true, and then make a choice based on that information that works for you and your community.
1: Local primary producers are calling on the New South Wales Agricultural Minister Taro Moriarty and Minister for Small Business and the North Coast Janelle Saffin to work with farmers, industry and local communities to develop practical evidence-based reforms that support a diverse, decentralised and resilient food production sector. Hosted by Clarence Food Inc. and the New South Wales Farmers Association Grafton Branch, small-scale livestock farmers gathered on Saturday at the South Grafton Bowling Club to discuss a growing threat to local food production, the loss of access to livestock processing facilities and the regulatory barriers preventing practical local solutions. Chair of the National Farmers Association Grafton Branch and local primary producer Jeff Jones says there was a good outcome.
4: It was gauging the level of community support and actually not only that level of support, but it was more information than what we actually had that we were gathering with our guest speaker. And he's got a lot more experience. His input was excellent, and it just gave us a lot more, I suppose, insight and enthusiasm to pursue this and to go further. So we're on the back of that, right? We just sat down and, we had a quick meeting and go, like, let's see if we can, start to move in this direction and go a bit more with it.
1: And Mr. Jones says he was very pleased with the roll-up.
4: Excellent, I can say. We had over 30 people registered and that had actually attended. An excellent response there, and we're very, very pleased with the interaction that was exhibited on the day.
1: He says now the attention turns to getting funding.
4: Well, probably the most important thing is sources of funding, and that without money you can't do things. We need to look at that. So that's probably that was what we come away needing to be able to finance something like this, and then develop a business model and how it would unroll. So. Yeah, there's a lot of facets to it. You know, you've got to look at the waste as to what and how or do we value add it, which is probably the basic concept is that everything should be utilised and value added and put back into the soil, back onto those farms that where it come from.
0: Loving Life, local sport.
1: It wasn't the day for fans of the South Grafton Rebels yesterday when they hosted the second local derby at McKittrick Park. The day commenced with the under-16s where the Ghosts won 20 points to 14. The Ghosts ladies showed why they're the pick of the competition, winning 26-0, whilst the Rebels reserve grade came out firing but lost momentum. The Ghosts lost Monster Hambley, who was sent off from the field for the second time this season, but that didn't stop the Blue and White winning 46-12. In the first grade, the Ghosts were fresh from a couple of weeks off, scoring try after try and taking out the match 46-22. The Rebels are away next week, whilst the Ghosts host Sawtelle at Frank McGarran Field on Sunday. And that's the very latest in Loving Life and local news and sport. Weather details are next.
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10: Well, the cloudy conditions forecast for today. Going to be sunny for tomorrow and Wednesday with a shower or two forecast for Thursday.
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Hi, my name's Andrew. Nice to be on your radio in for Ryan today. Florida Georgia Line coming up right now. The Forrester Sisters. This is Just In Case 103.1 Love and Life.

0: Yeah, we love playing the legends around here. The great George Strait, One Night at a Time. It's 103.1 Love and Life. It is the Country Lunch Pack. Kelsey Ballerini on the way and the Bellamy Brothers as well. It's called Do You Love. We'll play that for you as well in the next 5 minutes here at Loving Life.
1: The Grafton Ghosts are back home this Sunday at Frank McGowan Field. The mighty blue and white will take on the Sawtelle Panthers. Don't miss all the action of Group 2 Rugby League right here in the Jacaranda City. The Ghosts will be keen to get a win in all grades, but will Panthers roar back down the M1? 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

0: Jack and Jill's song. Still hasn't released a new album, Morgan. Still releasing stuff from the album from 2 years ago. So many great songs on that double album from a couple of years ago. More great country coming up for you right after this short sponsorship break here at 103.1 Love and Life. We'll play the great Brooks and Dunn.
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1: 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Researchers found more than one-third of Australians share information before confirming it's true, while many admit reacting to content without checking its accuracy. The campaign is promoting a simple message: catch, check and choose before engaging online. Meanwhile, a local school student is continuing her push for improvements to the Grafton skate park. Year 6 student from South Grafton Public School, Hayley Blair, has taken her concerns directly to council and local politicians, helping place the project on a council grant funding wish list. She's also attracted support from local businesses and community members, with State MP for Clarence Richie Williamson agreeing to inspect the site. Primary producers from across the region have met in South Grafton to discuss growing concerns about livestock processing facilities and the future of local food production. Farmers are seeking practical reforms and funding support to strengthen regional agriculture. And in local sport, it was a successful day for the Grafton Ghosts in the local derby against South Grafton yesterday. The Ghosts swept all four grades, including a 46-22 victory in first grade and 46-12 win in reserve grade. That's some of what's making local news and sport today, Monday, the 22nd of June.
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4: Partly cloudy conditions forecast for today. Going to be sunny for tomorrow on Wednesday with a shower or two forecast for Thursday.
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103.1 Love and Life, better music, more of it. Which you got to believe. Afternoon, Andrew on the radio. Going back to the 90s, play one from your days back in the clubs that you were dancing to from D. Reed. Right now, Michael Bublé at 103.1 Love and Life.

0: Yeah, we love playing the locals round here at 103.1 Love and Life. It's better music, more of it. And love supporting the homegrown stuff. Dom Ferry and the Surf Song. 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

0: 103.1 Love and Life. Better music, moreover, with the Eurogliders. Heaven. Afternoon, Andrew on the radio with NXS coming up. And a record from a couple of years back from Australia's Betty Who. It was all over the radio. She was going to be the next big thing and then kind of teetered off a little bit, as pop stars do. We'll play the I Love You Always Forever song in the next 5 minutes here at Loving Life.
1: The Grafton Ghosts are back home this Sunday at Frank McGowan Field. The mighty blue and white will take on the Sawtelle Panthers. Don't miss all the action of Group 2 Rugby League right here in the Jacaranda City. The Ghosts will be keen to get a win in all grades, but will Panthers roar back down the M1? The Grafton Ghosts, proudly sponsored by the Crown Hotel, BMC Construction, the Grafton Brewery, NJS Concreting, and the Clarence Valley's Loving Life 103.1.
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1: The Grafton Ghosts have claimed bragging rights in the second local rugby league derby of the season at McKittrick Park yesterday. The Blue and Whites defeated South Grafton in every grade, including a strong 46 points to 22 first grade victory. The Ladies Lion also impressed, keeping the Rebels scoreless 26 to nil. A Clarence Valley Primary School student is also making an impact in the community. Year 6 student from South Grafton Public, Hayley Blair, is leading a campaign to repair and upgrade the Grafton Skate Park. After speaking with local leaders and presenting to council, Hayley has also helped secure support from councillors, businesses and community members and volunteers. State Member for Clarence, Richie Williamson, has now agreed to meet with her on site. Regional farmers are calling on the state government to work with industry and communities on reforms to strengthen local food production. The issue was discussed at a weekend meeting in South Grafton, focused on livestock processing and the challenges facing small-scale producers. And locals are being reminded to verify information before sharing it online. A new campaign follows research showing many Australians continue to spread or react to information before checking if it's accurate. That's some of what's making local news and sport today, Monday, June 22nd.
2: The Grafton Ghosts are back home this Sunday at Frank McGowan Field. The mighty blue and white will take on the Sawtelle Panthers. Don't miss all the action of Group 2 Rugby League right here in the Jacaranda City. The Ghosts will be keen to get a win in all grades, but will Panthers roar back down the M1? The Grafton Ghosts, proudly sponsored by the Crown Hotel, BMC Construction, the Grafton Brewery, NJS Concreting, and the Clarence Valley's Loving Life 103.1.
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9: Well, the cloudy conditions forecast for today. Going to be sunny for tomorrow on Wednesday with a shower or two forecast for Thursday.
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All the Life, Better Music, More Of. It was the seventh studio album from REM. It was called Out of Time and basically set them up through the 90s for absolutely huge, huge success. Automatic for the People came out a couple of years after Orange Crush on the album before that. It's one of my all-time favourite songs. Love playing REM on the radio. Love playing this one. Let's Go Deep, 1986. Is David Lee Roth, Diamond D, 103.1, Loving Life.

0: Getting some disco biscuits on the radio. It's 103.1 Love and Life with KC, giving it up for a Monday. All those feel-good songs coming up because we know you want something to dance to. We'll play Getter. It's Ibiza season overseas. I see a lot of the big DJs going to Ibiza at the moment, so we'll give you something to dance to on a Monday. And one of the biggest albums of all time, Dire Straits, Brothers in Arms. We'll play Side 1. Track 3 here at Loving Life.
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0: according to a website, she's the only Australian artist to earn gold or platinum certification for original album releases in every decade since the 70s, right through to today. That's a huge feat. Tina Arena at 103.1 Love and Life, better music, more. Absolutely huge in France is Tina. Love playing that record. Now I Can Dance. Need a break. Take your dancing shoes off. I got one from the second biggest selling album of all time coming up because the Eagles have beat it. But with the release of the biopic, I imagine sales of Thriller are going to go back through the roof and overtake the Eagles. Some news headlines as well. 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
1: A local Year 6 primary school student is calling on the Clarence Valley Council to help fix the Grafton Skate Park before someone gets seriously injured. Hayley Blair, who attends South Grafton Public School and is also a presenter on Loving Life each Friday afternoon from 4, has spoken on air with Mayor Ray Smith and Federal Member for Page, Kevin Hogan, requesting help. Hayley hasn't just sat around. She presented at Clarence Valley Council meeting earlier this year, where councillors were so impressed they put the skate park down as part of a wish list for grant funding. Hayley has organised a committee of locals to help with the project and has already received in-kind support from local businesses. But it was State MP for Clarence, Richie Williamson, who has heard Hayley's call for help and has agreed to meet with her on site.
2: How about I meet you there so I can have a look and get a bit of better understanding? I don't know much about skate parks, Hayley, and we can have a look together and you can show me what the issues are. After that, I think you should request a meeting with Mayor Smith and maybe a couple of other councillors to help you progress what the next plans, the stages might be.
1: Mr. Williamson says all levels of government can work together for the good of the community.
2: If there's something that all three levels of government can do to work together, I think it's a good opportunity to explore that.
1: A new campaign is urging Clarence Valley locals to put more wary of misinformation and to think twice before sharing or reacting to what they see online. Research reveals that more than a third of Aussies are sharing information before verifying it's true, and nearly a quarter reacted to information without checking its validity. A similar number of respondents from regional areas also admitted they regularly react to online information before determining its accuracy. Head of Trust and Safety at TikTok, Dr. Jed Horner, says the campaign encourages locals to catch, check and choose before sharing or reacting to online content.
3: I think in a close community, the information we share, react to and believe travels really fast. And so locals should catch, check and choose as a simple habit when you see a piece of information, whether that be on a page, whether that be through an ad. Stop for a second, reflect, pause, check the information, whether it's true, and then make a choice based on that information that works for you and your community.
1: Local primary producers are calling on the New South Wales Agricultural Minister Taro Moriarty and Minister for Small Business and the North Coast Janelle Saffin to work with farmers, industry and local communities to develop practical evidence-based reforms that support a diverse, decentralised and resilient food production sector. Hosted by Clarence Food Inc. and the New South Wales Farmers Association Grafton Branch, small-scale livestock farmers gathered on Saturday at the South Grafton Bowling Club to discuss a growing threat to local food production, the loss of access to livestock processing facilities and the regulatory barriers preventing practical local solutions. Chair of the National Farmers Association Grafton Branch and local primary producer Jeff Jones says there was a good outcome.
4: It was gauging the level of community support and actually not only that level of support, but it was more information than what we actually had that we were gathering with our guest speaker, and he's got a lot more experience. His input was excellent, and it just gave us a lot more, I suppose, insight and enthusiasm to pursue this and to go further. So we're on the back of that, right? We just sat down and we had a quick meeting and go like, let's see if we can start to move in this direction and go a bit more with it.
1: And Mr. Jones says he was very pleased with the roll-up.
4: Excellent, I can say. We had over 30 people registered and that had actually attended. An excellent response there, and we're very, very pleased with the interaction that was exhibited on the day.
1: He says now the attention turns to getting funding.
4: Well, probably the most important thing is sourcing funding, sources of funding, and that without money you can't do things. We need to look at that. So that's probably that was what we come away needing to be able to finance something like this, and then develop a business model and how it would unroll. So. Yeah, there's a lot of facets to it. You've got to look at the waste as to what and how or do we value add it, which is probably the basic concept is that everything should be utilised and value added and put back into the soil, back onto those farms that where it come from.
0: Loving life, local sport.
1: It wasn't the day for fans of the South Grafton Rebels yesterday when they hosted the second local derby at McKittrick Park. The day commenced with the under-16s where the Ghosts won 20 points to 14. The Ghosts ladies showed why they're the pick of the competition, winning 26-0, whilst the Rebels reserve grade came out firing but lost momentum. The Ghosts lost Monster Hambley, who was sent off from the field for the second time this season, but that didn't stop the Blue and White winning 46-12. In the first grade, the Ghosts were fresh from a couple of weeks off, scoring try after try and taking out the match 46-22. The Rebels are away next week, whilst the Ghosts host Sawtelle at Frank McGarran Field on Sunday. And that's the very latest in Loving Life and local news and sport. Weather details are next.
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5: Partly cloudy conditions forecast for today. Going to be sunny for tomorrow and Wednesday, with a shower or two forecast for Thursday.
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Yeah, Britpop was huge in the 90s. That's Bewitched, C'est La Vie at 103.1, Love and Life. It's better music and more of it. We'll drop the needle on a 45 from the Pointer Sisters right after this from Niall Horan. It's 103.1, Love and Life, better music, more of it.

0: It's the guys from Hats Off 103.1 Love and Life. 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Doesn't matter if you just record in your bedroom. You think, wow, this song would be great on the radio. Want everyone to hear it. Well, we'd love to hear it as well so we can then play it to everyone. So make sure you get your music to us. 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
1: The Grafton Ghosts are back home this Sunday at Frank McGarren Field. The Mighty Blue and White will take on the Sawtelle Panthers. Don't miss all the action of Group 2 Rugby League right here in the Jacaranda City. The Ghosts will be keen to get a win in all grades, but will Panthers roar back down the M1? 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

0: guy at the end of the film clip freaked me out when I was a kid. Got the album, though, Faster Than the Speed of Night. It's 103.1 Love and Life, Better Music, More of It with Bonnie Tyler, who is getting better. Recovery's been really slow. She's been in hospital. Out of the coma, though, Bonnie Tyler, which is a good thing. That is the latest. Remains in a serious condition, though, so we wish Bonnie all the best. Short sponsorship break here at 103.1 Love and Life. The kids, they're coming up at 4 o'clock, the after-school show. Make sure you hang around for that.
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1: Community support is growing for improvements to the Grafton Skate Park. Year 6 student Hayley Blair has been leading the campaign, speaking with local politicians, presenting to Clarence Valley Council and organising a committee of supporters. The project has now attracted backing from local businesses, while State MP Richie Williamson has agreed to meet with Hayley on site. Clarence Valley farmers are also pushing for change, calling on the state government to support practical reforms for regional food production. A meeting at South Grafton Bowling Club on Saturday highlighted concerns about access to livestock processing facilities and the need for funding assistance. Meanwhile, a new misinformation awareness campaign is urging locals to think before they click. The initiative follows research showing significant numbers of Australians are sharing and reacting to online content without first checking its accuracy. And in local sport, the Grafton Ghosts enjoyed a clean sweep across the ditch to the South Grafton Rebels in yesterday's local derby. The Ghosts won all grades, including a convincing 46-22 first grade result and 26-0 victory in the women's. That's some of what's making local news and sport today, Monday, June 22nd.
2: The Grafton Ghosts are back home this Sunday at Frank McGowan Field. The Mighty Blue and White will take on the Sawtell Panthers. Don't miss all the action of Group 2 Rugby League right here in the Jacaranda City. The Ghosts will be keen to get a win in all grades, but will Panthers roar back down the M1? The Grafton Ghosts, proudly sponsored by the Crown Hotel, BMC Construction, the Grafton Brewery, NJS Concreting, and the Clarence Valley's Loving Life 103.1.
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7: Partly cloudy conditions forecast for today. Going to be sunny for tomorrow and Wednesday with a shower or two forecast for Thursday.
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0: That was Top Loader with Dancing in the Moonlight. That we kicked off the show with. Happy Monday, Grafton. You are locked into 103.1 Loving Life, the after school show. I'm Aria, and I have my wonderful colleague Leanne in the studio with me today. Hi, Leanne.
1: Hi, Aria. What a great day, isn't it?
0: It definitely is. Now, if my voice sounds extra warmed up today, it's because the Lower Clarence of Stedford is officially underway down in McLean. I performed my first song yesterday on Sunday, but today is an even bigger deal because my sister Layla performed the very first time. Layla is actually here right here with us. Layla, can you tell us how it felt standing up on the big stage today?
2: Well, at first I was a bit nervous, but then I met the other girls and boys in my section, and they were all really nice and they all did really well. I really enjoyed it. Once you got up there, it was really fun, and by the end of the performance, you didn't want to leave the stage.
0: That's awesome, Layla. You did an amazing job. I'm so proud of you. Our family is going to be driving back and forth to McLean all week for singing. Stick around because later in the hour, I've got some real bangers to keep our radio trip energy high. But right now, to celebrate Layla's big debut, here is Irene Cara with Flashdance.

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0: was Mambo Number 5 and Born to be Alive. Now, speaking of Born to be Alive, there is some massive sports news coming out of my school, Clarence Valley Anglican School. Our oval is currently getting a major upgrade for our brand new Futsal Academy. Leanne, did you hear that Mr. McDonough and Mr. Ross took some of our senior primary students to compete last week?
1: I did, actually, and it sounds like they had a fabulous time.
0: They really did. Everyone played so well. And hey, if you want to try out futsal yourself, the PCYC has an awesome futsal program running over the school holidays. It's a great way to stay active and have fun. Coming up soon, Leanne and I and Layla are going to talk about our school holiday roadmaps, including a sneak peek of the Grafton Library program. But first, let's keep the good vibes rolling with Taylor Swift with Opal Light.
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1: I want to talk to you.
2: 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I promise you it won't happen again.

0: The ultimate sing-along right there. That was Mika with Grace Kelly on Loving Life 103.1. Well, the school holidays are just around the corner, and even though it's winter, it hasn't been too freezing during the day yet. Leanne, do you have any holidays planned? Holiday plans locked in?
1: No, not yet. I'm definitely hoping for some nice outdoor walks with my puppy, but I think Damo might have a few jobs for me. What about you, Layla?
2: Well, besides driving to McLean for the Stedford, my family is hoping to head out to Yamba or Broom's Head for some beach combing and exploring. I love to look for cool shells.
0: But if it does get a bit chilly, you have to check out the Grafton Library's holiday program. 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

0: You are listening to Loving Life on a gorgeous Monday afternoon. Leanne, I can't believe how fast the afternoon is flying by.
1: 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The music is really keeping the energy up high.
0: 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We are heading into the final stretch of the show, and I've got a massive feel-good anthem from American Orders. 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

0: Grafton, that is almost it for Loving Life, the after-school show for this Monday. A big thank you to Leanne for joining me in the studio, and another huge shout-out to my sister Layla for her awesome performance today, and for my Nana for all the singing lessons. We are leaving you with a dose of pure happiness to start your week. Up next is Imagine Dragons on Top of the World. Have a safe and wonderful week, Grafton, and keep loving life. Goodbye.
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1: Local primary producers are calling on the state government to support practical reforms aimed at protecting regional food production. Farmers and industry representatives met at South Grafton Bowling Club on Saturday to discuss the loss of livestock processing facilities and barriers to local solutions. Organisers say the meeting attracted strong community support, with attention now turning to securing funding. A local Year 6 student is continuing her campaign to improve the Grafton Skate Park. Loving Life presenter Hayley Blair has addressed Clarence Valley Council, spoken with Mayor Ray Smith and Federal Member for Page Kevin Hogan, and formed a community committee backing the project. State MP for Clarence Richie Williamson has now agreed to meet Hayley at the skate park to discuss the issue. And a new online safety campaign is encouraging Clarence Valley residents to stop and verify information before sharing it. Research shows many Australians are reacting to online content without checking if it's accurate. And in sport, the Grafton Ghosts dominated yesterday in local rugby league derby against the South Grafton Rebels. The Ghosts won the under-16s, ladies, reserve grade and first grade, with the top side running out a convincing 46 points to 22 winners at McKittrick Park. That's some of what's making local news today, Monday, June 22nd.
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9: Partly cloudy conditions forecast for today. Going to be sunny for tomorrow on Wednesday, with a shower or two forecast for Thursday.
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1: The Grafton Ghosts are back home this Sunday at Frank McGowan Field. 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Don't miss all the action of Group 2 Rugby League right here in the Jacaranda City. 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

harder than I thought to tell the truth. It's gonna leave you in pieces, all alone with your demons. And I know that we need this, but I've been too afraid to follow through.

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1: Hello, I'm Peter Carey. The federal opposition claims voting for crossbenchers helps keep Labor in government. A number of Teal MPs are seeking to create a new community-based party. They argue a formal alliance will improve fundraising efforts and expand their influence in Parliament. Liberal leader Angus Taylor says a vote for them will keep the Prime Minister in the lodge.
2: If people want to get rid of this stinking rotten Labor government and get rid of this stinking rotten Labor budget, there's no point supporting crossbenchers. You've got to get a change of government. And that's what we offer, with a credible plan and a credible team.
1: One of Australia's biggest poultry producers has locked down its WA operations due to the detection of bird flu near Esperance. Ingham's Group says this move presents all non-essential access to its operations and breeder farms, which are located primarily in regions north of Perth. The company is also seeking a regional housing order to allow WA free-range poultry to be kept indoors. A mining boss has written an open letter to the Prime Minister criticising the tax reforms as an own goal. Green and Gold Minerals Director Ted Bolton believes the changes will deter high-risk investment and drive down prosperity.
3: Because what's happening is they're killing off the gains that they plan to tax. When the capital flows out of sectors that are risky or innovative, the value of those investments are going to fall and the gains evaporate.
1: Victoria's opposition leader Jess Wilson insists she's not concerned about comments made by former senior Liberal Colleen Harkin amid her defection to One Nation. In an email to Liberal elders, Ms. Harkin says for years she has been concerned about the party's direction but hung on by a fine thread, and she no longer believes the party is committed to the same values that inspired her loyalty. Ms. Wilson denies the comments are damaging to the Liberal brand.
4: I just don't agree with that. We've outlined our plan to fix this state. We're out every single day sharing our plan to fix Victoria. And I have people come up to me saying they are desperate for a change in this state.
1: New South Wales opposition leader Kelly Sloan is disputing claims tomorrow's state budget includes record funding for school infrastructure. $9.2 billion over 4 years will go towards new schools and upgrades in Austral and Bella Vista. Ms. Sloan says funding has gone backwards in real terms.
5: This investment by Labor in real terms is less than what the Coalition delivered when we were last in government. So let's be real about that.
1: A teacher at an Auburn school in Sydney's West has been charged with child abuse offences. Police have raided Amity College, seizing electronic devices. The 54-year-old man has been granted bail and is due to face court next month. And finally in this bulletin, to the Australian share market. The All Ords has closed down 16 points to 90.31, and one Australian dollar was buying 70 US cents. This is Air News. North Queensland have slipped into ninth position on the NRL ladder after Sunday's loss in New Zealand. Cowboys skipper Ruben Cotter says they lost focus at times.
6: It felt like we were in the game. We were quite resilient in that first half, and then we come out surging in the second half. But yeah, just probably need to stay in it for longer. It's probably a few of us that, you know, are taking a breath in big moments. It hurts us in the end.
1: West Coast Fever through to the Super Netball preliminary final after defeating the Melbourne Mavericks at Perth Arena. The Mavericks led early in the first quarter, but the Fever fought back in the second, taking the match 56-52. The Fever now face the Vixens in Melbourne on Saturday, having defeated them in round 14 last week. Fever head coach Dan Ryan says it's crucial his team don't play predictably.
7: We need to make sure that we have a slight point of difference to what we did last time. We know what worked for us and where we still want to keep growing, but also knowing that we don't want to be too predictable in what it looks like as well. And they may be very, very subtle changes.
1: Egypt has scored its first ever win at the FIFA World Cup, fighting back to beat New Zealand 3-1. Spain has thumped Saudi Arabia 4-0. Belgium and Iran drew nil all, while surprise packets Cape Verde have played out a thrilling 2-2 draw with two-time champions Uruguay. Australian Independent Radio News.
8: The Grafton Ghosts are back home this Sunday at Frank McGowan Field. The Mighty Blue and White will take on the Sawtell Panthers. Don't miss all the action of Group 2 Rugby League right here in the Jacaranda City. The Ghosts will be keen to get a win in all grades, but will Panthers roar back down the M1? The Grafton Ghosts, proudly sponsored by the Crown Hotel, BMC Construction, the Grafton Brewery, NJS Concreting, and the Clarence Bellies Loving Life 103.1.
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14: Partly cloudy conditions forecast for today. Going to be sunny for tomorrow and Wednesday with a shower or two forecast for Thursday.
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2: Hi, I'm Christy, and this week we are talking all about soup. When the weather turns cold, there are very few things as comforting as a pot of homemade soup simmering away on the stove. For generations, people have turned to chicken soup in particular when they were feeling under the weather. And while it isn't a miracle cure, we might be interested to know, there are some very good reasons why it has earned that reputation. The warmth of the soup can be especially soothing during winter. Breathing in the steam may help ease a dry throat and a stuffy nose, while the heat can provide a sense of comfort and relaxation that encourages rest and recovery. When your appetite is low, soup is often easier to eat than a heavy meal, and making it is a practical way to get nutrition into the body when it needs it the most. And it makes you feel nice when someone else goes out of their way to make it for you. It makes you feel a bit better. Today's recipe is wonderfully simple. It's a chicken soup, so let's get into the kitchen and give it a go. So into your large pot, you're going to add chicken. In the past, I've used chicken thigh, chicken legs. Breast is good if you don't want to pick out bones later on. To that pot with the chicken, we're going to add some diced potato, onion, carrot, garlic, celery, and I love to chuck in a couple of tomatoes. It gives it just a nice little tang at the end. Into that pot of veggies, you're going to add a couple of chicken stock cubes and then cover the ingredients with water, so right to the top, making sure that everything's under the surface. Bring that to the boil and then reduce it down to a gentle simmer. Let everything cook slowly until the veggies are nice and tender and the chicken is falling apart. About 10 minutes before serving, give it a taste. If it needs a little bit more salt and pepper, go for it. And then add your rice noodles. These won't take long to cook at all. Once everything's cooked through, ladle it into bowls and serve with fresh bread and butter, and it's so perfect for a cold winter's night. One of the lovely things about soup is that it stretches ingredients a long way. A handful of veggies, a little chicken, and some pantry staples can feed a family while filling the house with beautiful aromas. It's one of the meals that our grandparents understood well. Simple, nourishing, economical, and made with care. Sometimes the best comfort food isn't fancy at all. It's just a warm bowl shared around the table with the people you love. Isn't that beautiful? So give the chicken soup a try. Hopefully you're not feeling yucky in this cool weather, but if you are, this might perk you up.
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Linda. Very good evening to you. Welcome along to Total Country for this Monday night. It is the 22nd day of June. Terrific to have your company. And I just want to say at the top of the show, well done to everyone involved with the country-themed Make Music Clarence Valley last night and yesterday afternoon at our wonderful station sponsor, the Saracen Theatre. To Rob, to Jane, to Jared, and all the sponsors who jumped on board for this year's Make Music Clarence Valley. It was a country theme, and it was absolutely sensational. And loved the Australian Brooks and Dunn tribute show that was on late yesterday afternoon as well. Hey, a big show coming up for you tonight. The lovely Melanie Dyer is going to join us all the way from Nashville. She'll make the call in and we'll have a bit of a chat about her brand new album due to come out towards the end of the year. And we're also going to catch up with a new country music singer to the country music scene. She's been involved with country music since a young girl. Her name is Josie. She'll join us in the second hour of Total Country. Let's continue with the music right here at your community radio station, the Clarence Valley's Loving Life 103.1. It was a fun

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0: From the bush to the sea and all our little towns in between, this is Total Country on Loving Life 103.1. Terrific to have you company. Damo with you right through till 10 o'clock. Coming up in our second hour, we're going to catch up with the lovely Josie and have a chat about her musical career in the world of country music. And Melanie Dyer very shortly will join us on the phone all the way from Nashville, right here at your home of country music, the Clarence Valley's Loving Life 103.1. You know, community radio is all about people helping people. Here at Loving Life, we're proud to bring the Clarence Valley local voices, local stories, community news, and a great mix of music every single day right here from the Clarence Valley.
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1: But somewhere along the way, some people started feeling uncomfortable saying another word, religion, as if it's something awkward or better left unsaid. But for many Australians, Christianity is still part of everyday life, in communities, schools, services, and the people around us. 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

0: We are Clarence Valley Proud on Loving Life 103.1. And don't forget, coming up tomorrow morning first at 5 a.m. with your local brekkie show. Yours truly on the radio, of course, with the latest in Loving Life, local news and sport. Hey, in just a moment, we're going to be catching up with the lovely Melanie Dyer. She'll join us all the way from Nashville. We'll get her on the phone next here at Loving Life.
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0: Simon Knows Best here at Loving Life 103.1. That is from the amazing Melanie Dyer, who these days is spending time in Nashville. I'm pleased to say she's on the phone to have a bit of a chat to us. Hey, Melanie, how are you?
1: I'm great. Thanks for having me, Damien. How are you?
0: I am absolutely terrific. So when did you end up going over to Nashville to sort of put up stumps?
1: Well, I mean, my first trip was 10 years ago, and I started, I guess, digging the holes for the stumps and trying to, you know, plant my feet and make some connections and meet people. But I moved over a year ago. It's gone so fast. April Fool's Day, I moved, which is not, in hindsight, the best day to announce that you're moving somewhere because nobody believes you. But, yeah, April last year.
0: So tell me about your time in Nashville, what it's like, and you're cooking a stir fry at the moment.
1: Yes, I had to run and turn the stovetop off because I forgot I was cooking. And that's pretty much sums up how it's going. It's chaotic. There's so much going on all the time. And it's hard to say no when, you know, there's gigs to see and people to see and places to be. But it's so fun and I'm really loving it. It's starting to feel like I'm finding my feet now and playing some cool shows and writing songs and meeting new people to write with. And yeah, it's just been go, go, go. But that's why I'm here.
0: And is it was sort of one of those things that you decided to go there now because you wanted to get some new inspiration? Is that what it was about?
1: Yeah, I think for me, I've had this dream for a very long time and it's been 10 years of coming back and forth. And for one, I mean, it's expensive. So you have to sort of make this decision. Every time you come over, before you get the visa to work here, obviously you can't make money while you're in America and it gets expensive, you know, being away from work and also, you know, paying in American dollars and all the things. So one was, you know, partly financial to make money in America while I'm doing this, but also because I've just had this dream for such a long time. I'd hate to turn around one day and go, oh, I wish I tried that. Why didn't I do that? That would be, I'd be really sad. So I'm just trying to live out my little younger me, the dream that I had, and see where it takes me.
0: So, I mean, you obviously are in there in Nashville, which, of course, is the capital of country music. Have you been rubbing shoulders with anyone famous?
1: Oh, gosh. Well, I mean, it's 1 degree separation. I've been, you know, in Keith Urban's studio recently, which is amazing, and he's just, you know, wandering around. I've bumped into Dierks Bentley in a cafe, Kacey Musgraves in a bar. You know, there's, and CMA Festival was a couple of weeks ago, so everybody was in town for that. And it's just, yeah, it's crazy that everyone's just kind of in this one mecca and doing the same thing, working towards the same dreams. And yeah, everyone's really down to earth and just understands the hustle and respects the process of music. And yeah, there's some cool people floating around though, for sure.
0: Do you have a pinch me moment to you're rubbing, you know, shoulders with some of the world's best known country music stars?
1: Oh, well, I mean, a couple of years ago on one of my trips, I had a conversation with Robert Plant backstage at a show, at a random little gig. And you know, I'm like, okay, this is Led Zeppelin. What? You know, it's just, yeah, things like that happen. You have to stay calm, stay cool and collected and, you know, try not to freak out. But definitely little me is freaking out a lot when I'm very close in proximity to these people that, you know, you grow up listening to. And someone like Keith Urban, he's been the inspiration for, I would probably say, all Australian country artists in showing them that it's possible to, you know, take your music worldwide, country music, and especially to Nashville.
0: You're a country girl at heart, and I know that growing up, you know, your mum was listening to the likes of Patsy Cline and Keith Urban and Shania Twain. Have you come across Shania Twain yet?
1: No, not Shania. I need to track her down.
0: Yeah.
1: she's back out touring, and that's amazing. I think back to those days as a kid on the farm and mum's collection of country music. You know, you don't realise until you grow up and you look back on things how much they impacted you or how much it's, you know, really in your bones or in your bloodstream. And I think for now, for me, it all sort of making sense and falling into place as to my story and what I want to say as an artist and who's really influenced me and to take this path. And yeah, I've got mum to thank for that. And also being in close proximity to Tamworth. I was a couple of hours down the road. So that kind of made sense, growing up in a farm, being near Tamworth, listening to Shania Twain. You know, it made sense to do country. And, yeah, they're all in this place in Nashville.
0: We played the song Mama Knows Best, which you released, of course, in time for Mother's Day earlier this year. Was that song for your mum because she knows best?
1: Yes, well, she does. And even when you think she doesn't, when you're a stubborn kid or a stubborn teenager or a stubborn adult, you're like, well, actually, I think back to all her advice and generally she's right. And I think that, you know, it's something we joke about in our household. We say, oh, Mama knows best, when, you know, it's just something small, like, oh, you should probably not eat that chicken that's been there for 4 days or whatever it is.
0: Mama knows best.
1: You know, Mama knows best. So, and then I was in a songwriting session with my friend Imogen Clark, who's another Aussie over here, and Jeff Cohen, who's written, oh gosh, hits, so many hits. And I just said that phrase, and it was, we were all sort of just missing our mums on that day. We were missing our mums. And I said, oh, yeah, Mama knows best. And we wrote that song. And it was just right to release it for all the mums on Mother's Day. And, I feel lucky to have a mum that I can write a song like that for. And, you know, those who have lost their mums. And I just think it's a special one to give back to, you know, the woman that gave me the, well, life, really.
0: Yeah, exactly. So you're working on a new album, which is due to come out towards the end of this year. Can you tell us about what we can expect from the album?
1: Oh, it's like it's back to my roots. It's really the country kid that was, you know, sitting on the farm with a guitar, watching the crops grow, watching Dad come home from the paddock and, you know, Mom in the kitchen cooking dinner and us are sitting around the kitchen table and just life, you know. I think that moving countries has inspired me or just reminded me so much of the things I appreciate about home and the people who raised me. And, yeah, and also those early influences like Shania and the Chicks, you know, the storytelling of country music. It's kind of all flooding out of me with the big move, and my parents sold the farm that I grew up on just before I moved here. And there's been a lot of you know, emotions dug up around that. So it's all poured out into this music. So it's very much back to my roots and my story.
0: We cannot wait to hear the album. Will you be coming back home to tour, and will we see you in January in Tamworth?
1: Look, I'd say it's pretty safe to bet that I'll be there. I'd love to. I'm coming back definitely to tour when the album's out. It's a matter of deciding what on the timing, because, you know, things wrap up for Christmas and, you know, it gets cold over here in Nashville. So probably earlier in the year next year, I'll do some shows to celebrate the new music. But there'll be plenty more songs coming out before it, the full album drops. I'm so keen to play it back home. We played so many of the new songs at CMA Festival a couple of weeks ago for the first time, and the response was so good, and it just felt really just, yeah, like something clicked, and I felt the most myself I've ever felt on stage and just, yeah, sharing my stories, and it was just great. So I want to do that back home, because obviously these stories would really hit home back in Australia.
0: We cannot wait, and you've got your latest single just got dropped last week, If She Only Knew. Tell us about the song.
1: Well, yeah, this one's kind of like, you know, talking to my younger self, holding her hand or writing her a letter and telling her that some of the things we've learned along the way, and I've got plenty more to learn, don't you worry, I don't know everything at all, but, you know, we know a lot more than we did back then, and I think it's kind of this message to keep the dream alive and tell that little girl, no matter how hard the road is or how much you doubt, you know, the path that you're on, not to give up on the dream, just keep chasing one step ahead, you know, one foot in front of the other. Yeah, it's, she'll get to a point like I did, you know, a couple of weeks ago, where you stop and you reflect and you go, oh, well, she'd be pretty proud of how far we've come and the fact that we haven't thrown in the towel when the times are tough. So, yeah, it's a story about that. And it's not just for me, it's for anyone who needs reminding that, you know, you're never too old to dream like you did when you were a kid.
0: Melanie Dyer, always a pleasure having you on the program all the way from Nashville. Thank you so much for your time. Have a wonderful rest of the week and we'll catch up again soon.
1: Thanks, Damien. I better get back to that stir fry before I burn the house down.
0: Absolutely. Melanie Dyer over there in Nashville. And here is her brand new single. This is If She Only Knew on Loving Life 103.1.

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Great to have your company. Hey, don't forget, coming up tomorrow afternoon from 4 o'clock, Liam and the After School Show, followed by Young Nate. And, of course, tomorrow night from 7 o'clock, it is none other than Aquaman and Nighttime Grooves here on 103.1. We have got the very latest in, country music coming up in the next hour, including a bit of a chat with Josie. She'll be on the program for you here at Loving Life, 103.1.

0: Good evening. Welcome along to the second hour of Total Country here at Loving Life 103.1. We've already had a call in from Nashville from Melanie Dyer. Coming up this hour, the lovely Josie is going to join us and have a chat about her country music career and how she got involved and what she loves about trucks. That's all coming up this hour here on Total Country at Loving Life 103.1.
1: The Grafton Ghosts are back home this Sunday at Frank McGowan Field. The Mighty Blue and White will take on the Sawtell Panthers. Don't miss all the action of Group 2 Rugby League right here in the Jacaranda City. The Ghosts will be keen to get a win in all grades, but will Panthers roar back down the M1? 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

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He said. I said, well, I didn't know. He said, I turned 65 about 11 months ago. 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

0: 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It is Total Country for a Monday night. Now, look, you normally used to ring up and request your favourite songs. 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Coming up very shortly, we'll catch up with the incredible Josie.
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0: 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She's an upcoming country music star, and she'll have a bit of a chat to us right after this.
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0: Right across the Clarence Valley, this is Loving Life 103.1. Hey, what a song, Nothing Without Truckin'. That is Josie who joins us on the phone. Hello.
1: Hello, how you going?
0: Look, I am terrific. That is such a true song. Where would we be in Australia without our truckies?
1: Exactly. Where would we be? Nowhere. Nothing without it.
0: Exactly. Hey, welcome to the program, Josie. Tell us a bit about how you got involved with country music.
1: Well, I mean, as that last song probably gave you an idea, I'm a bit of a trucking gal, and my backstory is I grew up in a truck driving around with my dad all across Australia delivering freight, and that definitely was backed by some country tunes in the truck radio, so that definitely inspired some country flavours in my sound, and obviously living that life, you know, it's just going to tend to lead to a country sound. So
0: absolutely.
1: That's kind of where that came from.
0: Hey, what was the go-to song when you were in the truck with your dad?
1: There is actually a go-to song, and it was If You're Going Through Hell by Rodney Atkins. I reckon we listened to that, man, thousands of times.
0: Yeah.
1: We listened to that a lot. I'm not even sure what it was, but for some reason that was the, you know, peak song for us.
0: And have you actually got your truck license yourself?
1: I do not, but I've actually spoken to a few people about wondering whether I should just do it just for the sake of it. It could be a cool thing to do in, you know, your Two Truths and a Lie competition.
0: Oh, yeah.
1: I've got my MC license.
0: Absolutely. Why not, hey? Why not? Hey, congratulations. Cool. You were the Breakthrough Artist of the Year at the 2026 Country Town Awards. That must make you feel pretty special.
1: I was only nominated. I didn't win it, but I was a top five nominee.
0: That's just as good as winning it.
1: Yeah, I was pretty stoked, honestly. That was unreal to be nominated for a major award and, yeah, only be releasing music for the last couple of years. It feels really, really special. So couldn't be here without all the support from the industry. It's been unreal.
0: And, of course, a nominee and a finalist in the 2026 Toyota Star Maker. I do remember seeing you at this year's Star Maker contest.
1: Did you? There you go. Well, yeah, it was awesome as well. I feel like so many cool career moments have happened in the last 12 months, which I'm feeling very grateful for, Star Maker being one of them, and, yeah, getting this award. It all kind of happened around the same-ish time, and it was like, oh, wow, there's a lot going on. Haven't really had a chance to process it, and I think it's nice to finally sit back now a few months down the track and go, that was really cool.
0: And, of course, just recently you performed alongside Morgan Evans and James Johnson at the Country Fest at Townsville.
1: Yes, and I actually, get ready for this, I did a shoey on stage with Morgan Evans.
0: And only you could get away with that, Josie.
1: Yeah, only me. It was my first ever shoey too, and I was not going to do it. I've honestly been pretty against shoeys. Every time someone says something about it, I'm like, that's disgusting, no way. But then the blokes from the Hard Yards podcast asked him if they could get up and do one, and then they were chatting to me side of stage, and they're like, how about you come up and do one with us too? And I was like, oh, I suppose I can't say no. Like,
0: peer group pressure got to you.
1: It did. Well, as if you could say no to getting on stage with Morgan Evans to do a shoey.
0: Yeah.
1: So I did.
0: Yeah. Hey, you got some big shows coming up too for the remainder of the year. Lefty's Music Hall at Brisbane. You're going to be at Bribie Island. You're supporting Max Jackson in July.
1: Yeah, so that's going to be pretty exciting. I cannot wait. This will be my first time doing a bit of a tour run down south as well. I've only really ever done stuff up north, so I'm excited to dip my toes into this scene and hopefully put my music in some new ears.
0: So where do you get your sort of inspiration from to write songs and perform?
1: Well, definitely a fair bit from my growing up in the truck and seeing Australia from a very young age and, you know, what it has to offer and also all the hardships and stuff that people are going through out there. That's really been a big inspiration for me. And also just my life. It's honestly, I love to keep it raw and real. I think that's really what's resonating with people these days. People want to hear, you know, lived in real stories and the battlers, they want something to help them get through, like the truckies and whatnot. So that's been my biggest inspiration, really.
0: Got to ask you, have you got an album in the works?
1: I've got plenty of songs that I could probably curate into an album, but unfortunately, I don't think an album will be coming out just yet. It's very expensive, I will have you know.
0: I was going to say.
1: My first house.
0: Yeah, it's not cheap. You probably would have to go and get your truck driver's license to actually pay for it.
1: I have to. Yeah, exactly. I'd have to start my own truck business.
0: Whoa,
1: it's very expensive.
0: Well, you could do what Travis Sinclair does. I mean, he's a truckie and yeah, he's had a very successful career in mixing the two.
1: He has, and I got to see him at Lights on the Hill last year, which was awesome to catch up with him. And, yeah, no, it is. It's hard to balance all that sort of stuff, you know, but sometimes that's what you got to do to be able to, you know, make your dreams happen. You got to got to go out and hustle.
0: Yeah, exactly. Well, let's talk about your current single. It's called Road Signs. Tell us about that.
1: Yes, Road Signs. A little bit different. Obviously, still got a bit of a transport theme to it. But it's more of an inspirational song and something that really helped me get through some career setbacks that had me thinking, you know, sometimes you get to a point where you're like, oh, I'm just going to throw the towel in. But you just have to reframe your mindset. And this song has really helped me do exactly that. Make me go, no, this isn't the end of the world. It's actually just pointing me in the right direction. That wasn't meant for me, okay? Look in the right way, head the right way. And that's sort of how Road Signs came about, was just trying to help myself get through those sorts of things. And yeah, guess what? It wasn't the end of the world. I'm still here. I'm still doing what I love. And I still have had some incredible things happen over the last, couple of years that have been amazing. So any of those setbacks were just pointing me in the right direction. And that's where Road Signs came about.
0: Fantastic. Josie, thank you so much for having a chat with us. Let's have a listen to it right now. This is Josie and Road Signs here on Loving Life 103.1.

0: Good evening. Welcome back to the third hour of Total Country here at Loving Life 103.1. Got some great country music for you coming up this hour, including some new stuff as well. And don't forget, every weekday from midday, it is the Country Lunch Bag.
1: The Grafton Ghosts are back home this Sunday at Frank McGowan Field. The Mighty Blue and White will take on the Sawtelle Panthers. Don't miss all the action of Group 2 Rugby League right here in the Jacaranda City. The Ghosts will be keen to get a win in all grades, but will Panthers roar back down the M1? 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

0: 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Damo with you through till 10 o'clock. Terrific to have your company. And don't forget, coming up on Wednesday afternoon from 4, it is the After School Show. McKinley will keep you company. Followed, of course, by none other than the lovely Jazzy. And from 7 o'clock, what's his name? Yeah, him. Xavier will join you for a special edition of Wednesday Reboot here at Loving Life 103.1.
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0: Has faith or religion shaped your life in some way? 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It can also reflect the people, experiences, and communities that have shaped your life. So, this August, take a moment. If Christianity is part of your story, record it.
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1: We are local and loving it right across the Clarence Valley for your Monday night. 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Total Country with Damo through till 10. And then, of course, the Country Music Countdown with The Duck. 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

0: Good evening. Welcome back to the third hour of Total Country here at Loving Life 103.1. Got some great country music for you coming up this hour, including some new stuff as well. And don't forget, every weekday from midday, it is the Country Lunchback.
1: The Grafton Ghosts are back home this Sunday at Frank McGowan Field. The Mighty Blue and White will take on the Sawtelle Panthers. Don't miss all the action of Group 2 Rugby League right here in the Jacaranda City. The Ghosts will be keen to get a win in all grades, but will Panthers roar back down the M1? 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

0: counting down from 20 to 1. 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
1: 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Plus, I'll run through the Australian ARIA Country album charts for you, and I will spin a couple of tunes from my playlist as well, and I've got a special guest going to introduce one of those songs this week as well. In the meantime, though, Tucker Wetmore kicks off the countdown this week at number 20 with Sunday.

0: Number 19.
1: Going down hotter than a night in New Orleans. 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

0: And at number 18, that was the sounds of Ella Langley featuring Morgan Wallen with I Can't Love You Anymore. We also played Wildfire by Jackson Dean at 19, and we kicked off the countdown this week with the track Sunburn by Tucker Wetmore. 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
0: Well, it's time now to spin one from my playlist. And this week, well, we're going to make it pretty special because I've got a special guest who's going to introduce the song. Take it away, Lainey.
6: 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Phone, Keys, Wallet is about finding somebody who loves you for every messy, imperfect, chaotic version of yourself. 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
1: Thanks, Lainey. 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I'm sure it won't be long before that one's leading the charts all over the world. You are with The Duck. 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

And at number 15, that was, of course, Lainey Wilson with Can't Sit Still. We also played High School Sweetheart by Ashley Cook at 16. And earlier, Secondhand Smoke was at number 17 by Atlas. The Country Music Countdown, right around the country we go. Now, what about this? It's coming up. It's on in a couple of weeks. We cannot wait. Blue Lagoon Beach Resort. That's right. Blue Lagoon Beach Resort on the shores of Shelley Beach is the place to be on June 26th through to the 28th. We will be there for Duck's annual winter campout right on the beach. It is going to be a fantastic weekend and it's happening very, very soon. That's right. We'll be there Friday with the Friday night footy, the big screen, with the combi keg right around the campfire on the beach. Then Saturday, it's all happening. Food trucks, the combi keg's back, live entertainment with a real good act this year as well. The Oz Off-Road pop-up store will be there. It is all happening June 26th through to the 28th at Blue Lagoon Beach Resort. 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June 26th through to the 28th, Blue Lagoon Beach Resort. 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

0: And at number 12, that was 2 Feet and a Heartbeat. Gee, I love that one by Lane Pittman. We also played Dry Spell by Casey Musgraves. And earlier at 14, we played Smoke I've Known by Chase Matthew and James Johnston. We'll be back with more of the Country Music Countdown right after this.
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0: The Country Music Countdown as we broadcast right around the country, your country music fix on the radio dial. It's time for us now to take a look at this week's albums for you. And at number 20 this week, it's How Many Songs by John Williamson. Jake Whittaker, In My Blood, great album, sits at 19. At 18, it's Dangerous in Denim, I love the title, by Max Jackson. At number 17 this week, The Audrey's, Between Last Night and Us. It's a 20th anniversary edition as well, great album. Keith Urban with the album High sits at 16. Slim Dusty, Gone Truckin's at 15. At number 14 this week, it's Slim Dusty again with Gone Bush. Sitting at number 13 this week, it's Brad Cox with that album Endemic Intelligence in Multiple Dimensions. At number 12, it's a new one this week by Max Geiger, Walk a Straight Line. And at number 11, it's What Now by Lane Pittman. We'll run through the top 10 albums for you next hour right here on the Country Music Countdown.
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0: And at number 11, that was Don't Tell On Me by Jason Aldean. Well, that's the first hour of the countdown come and gone. Next hour, we'll continue counting down. We'll run through the top 10 ARIA country album charts for you, and I will play another one from my playlist as well. In the meantime, though, we'll take a quick break. We'll take some news and come back with that second hour shortly. You are with The Duck. You're listening to the Country Music Countdown right across Australia.
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0: it's back to the Country Music Countdown right across Australia with The Duck. 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
1: 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This hour, we'll continue counting down to number one. We'll run through this week's top 10 country albums for you, and we'll play another track from my playlist as well. 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

0: And storming into the countdown at number 9 this week, that was Son of Jolene by Bells with Dolly Parton. We also played Letting You Go by Morgan Evans at number 10. We'll continue counting down after the break. You are with The Duck. This is the Country Music Countdown right across Australia.
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0: It's time now to spin another track from my personal playlist. And we're on the road at the moment as we head up around Bundaberg in Queensland. And what about this one? I love it. It's by Lee Koenig and it's called Country Crowd.

0: course, that was Lee Kernaghan with Country Crowd. We were playing that one the other night around the fire, and I thought, why not give it a run on this week's show? Lee Kernaghan, Country Crowd. You are tuned in with The Duck. This is the Country Music Countdown. We'll continue counting down right after this.
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0: And from three down to six this week, that was Rachel Fain with Deep End. We also played Drinking Game by Warren Zeders, which jumped three spots to seven. And at number eight, we spun that one for you as well by Charles Wesley Godwin with the track Better That Way. The Country Music Countdown, right across the country we go. We'll break and back with more.
1: The Grafton Ghosts are back home this Sunday at Frank McGurran Field. The Mighty Blue and White will take on the Sawtell Panthers. Don't miss all the action of Group 2 Rugby League right here in the Jacaranda City. The Ghosts will be keen to get a win in all grades, but will Panthers roar back down the M1? The Grafton Ghosts, proudly sponsored by the Crown Hotel, BMC Construction, the Grafton Brewery, NJS Concreting, and the Clarence Valley's Loving Life 103.1.
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0: And welcome back as you are tuned into your Country Music Fix, the Country Music Countdown right around the country through 2GB, 4BC, 6PR and network stations all over the place, including Back Country Radio in Harrington, Big Country Radio on the Mid-North Coast through to the Gold Coast, Pure Country Radio in Broken Hill, Tracks FM in Bingara, Warriatic and Gundawindi, 4AY Innisfail

0: And jumping three spots at number three this week, that was Cameron Whitcomb with Kingdom of Fear. We also played Boston by Stella Lefty at number four. And earlier we played Be Her by Ella Langley. We will take a quick break here on the countdown and come back with more right after this.
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0: Well, it's time now for us to run through the top 10 country albums for you across Australia this week. And at number 10 is the Wolf Brothers with Australia Made. Wiggle Up Giddy Up by The Wiggles sits at 9. At 8, it's Midnight Mavericks by Kingswood. Rachel Pham, Who You Are, sits at number 7 this week. At 6, it's Wade Foster with the album Gooseneck Party. Country Soul by Hayley Jensen sits at 5. At number 4 this week, it's James Johnston, Where You'll Find Me. Becky Cole with that fantastic album Through the Haze sits at number 3 this week. At number 2, it's Morgan Evans with the album Stilltown. And the brand new album by Amber Lawrence sits at number 1 this week. It's a great album too. It's called Suburban Cowgirl.
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and jumping 11 spots this week at number two. That was Miley Cyrus with Younger You. It's time now to play the number one country music song around the country this week. It's by Shaboozey, and the track is called Born to Die.

0: 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We will be back with another edition of the Country Music Countdown next week. We will see you then.
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0: The Grafton Ghosts are back home this Sunday at Frank McGowan Field. The Mighty Blue and White will take on the Sawtell Panthers. Don't miss all the action of Group 2 Rugby League right here in the Jacaranda City. The Ghosts will be keen to get a win in all grades, but will Panthers roar back down the M1? The Grafton Ghosts, proudly sponsored by the Crown Hotel, BMC Construction, the Grafton Brewery, NJS Concreting, and the Clarence Bellies Loving Life 103.1.
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0: 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The 50s and 60s rock and roll family dance night is back this Saturday night at the Criterion Theatre. 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

0: 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Loving Life Local News.
1: Clarence Valley councillors have been forced to revert back to the code of meeting practice from last year following a disallowance in the upper house of State Parliament. Councillors had accepted the new code of meeting practice following community consultation, but now it's back to the drawing board. Mayor Ray Smith.
2: Yes, yeah, it will go certainly out on public exhibition again, and we'll probably deal with that again at the July meeting or maybe the August meeting.
1: He says pre-meeting briefings can continue and are welcomed by councillors.
2: Yeah, well, we can still proceed with the pre-meeting briefings, despite which code it is. But we'll just wait and see what the feedback is from the community. Yeah, exactly, and it does. It gives the councillors a couple of days to absorb all of that information rather than having it presented on the day of the meeting.
1: A good crowd attended the annual Make Music Clarence Valley on Sunday at the Saraton Theatre. The annual event celebrates local musicians, and this year's theme was country. Co-organiser Rob Burley.
3: Oh, what a show. 4.5 hours of some of the best local talent we've had. We cracked it off with Byron and Amaya. They did a great job of bringing their rock spin on some country classics and a few other things. They did a great job, followed by Ellie Metcalf, Eli Faye, and then that Brooks and Dunn tribute show. As we all know, I'm not a country aficionado, so I didn't know any of those songs. And I was blown away at the talent and the way they came off stage. It was such a great day. The production and the lighting, wow, mind-blowing. It was just, we're just so proud of the Clarence Valley for turning up for World Make Music Day. It's awesome.
1: Residents across the Clarence Valley are being reminded it's not too late to get their winter vaccinations for influenza, RSV and COVID-19. Free vaccines are now available through the National Immunisation Program for those most at risk of severe illness and complications, including older adults. Australia's Chief Medical Officer, Professor Michael Kidd, says vaccination remains one of the most effective ways for locals to protect themselves.
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0: Loving Life, local sport.
1: It was another big day of local rugby on Saturday at the Hay Street Fields in South Grafton when the Redmen took on the Coffs Snappers. For the second time this season, Grafton Redmen ladies came away with the competition points with a well-deserved 17-7 victory, with both sides without doubt the benchmark teams of the Mid-North Zone competition. In the reserves, Grafton went down 27-5, and despite the loss, it was a much better performance by the Grafton side. And to end the day, Grafton had more than their fair share of possession in the first grade in the first half, pinning the visitors deep in their own red zone. However, the home side failed to trouble the scoreboard. Grafton had plenty of opportunities to put points on the board. However, panic and far too many cutout passes failed to find the mark. The Redmen and the Snappers shared the points with a 10-all draw. And that's the latest in Loving Life local news and sport. All the weather details are next.
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1: A mostly fine and sunny Tuesday. The UVI today moderate. Looking ahead for tomorrow, sunny and 22. 21 and possible showers on Thursday, 20 and late showers on Friday. Possible showers on Saturday, 19, the same for Sunday, 19 degrees and rain on Monday with a top of 20. 22, our expected top today. Right now, it's a chilly 8.4 degrees at 5 past 5. That is the latest in Loving Life local news, sport and weather. You're now up to date first at 5 a.m.

demo for our station sponsor, Harvey Norman, in Grafton and McLean. The half-yearly clearance on right now. And, of course, the crew up there in Bent Street at South Grafton Community Aged Care. Top of the morning to you at 11 past 5. Bit of party. And those driving wheels, I'll be driving across to Market Square a little bit later on this morning. It is Gurugum's Community Wellbeing Day. Lots of activities over there, including free breakfast and free coffee. Got to be happy about that. We'll be live from 8. Now that's

0: It is Train and Drops of Jupiter as we play the best songs of all time. You're at Loving Life 103.1 for our station sponsor, the South Grafton Community Aged Care and Harvey Norman's half-yearly clearance on right now in Grafton and McLean. Speaking of McLean, tomorrow we'll be broadcasting live from the New Look McLean Medical Centre in River Street. It looks absolutely fantastic from the outside. I've seen some sneak peeks as well. Hayley's going to join us on the air tomorrow from midday in River Street. Now, it's not officially open until Saturday, but we're lucky enough to be able to go down there tomorrow from midday and broadcast live, have a chat to the staff, all the different services that are going to be available. You know how difficult it is to get in to see a doctor, don't you? And how difficult it is to get an MRI scan and to get those x-rays and so forth. Well, McLean Medical Centre have it all under one roof. We'll learn all about it tomorrow from our station sponsor, McLean Medical Centre, as we come to you live on location from midday. On the way for you, some Tom Cochran, the new one from Jake Whittaker, and we'll check the Loving Life community calendar for our station sponsor, the Bendigo Bank.
1: 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Don't miss all the action of Group 2 Rugby League right here in the Jacaranda City. 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

Jake Whittaker, and let's put our boots on and get to work this morning. Maybe you're driving on the highway this morning, Big River Way or the M1, or maybe on the Summerland Way. Take it nice and easy. 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You are kickstarting your Tuesday morning with Damo for our station sponsors, Harvey Norman and the South Grafton Community Aged Care. It's 5:20. It looks like a river that you travel on when there's one day.

0: Tom Cochran, Life is a Highway at 24 past 5 as you kickstart a brand new day with Damo. 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One for you this morning, former Deputy Mayor Smith. Also, we're going to play some Brooke McClyman and Adam Eckersley, but right now, this is what we're going
1: to
0: do.
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0: South Grafton Bowling Club invite you to their 90th birthday celebrations this coming Sunday. We'll be there broadcasting live. 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And come and try Lawn Bowls, a free sausage sizzle. All thanks to station sponsors Holiday Coast Meats, Grafton Bakery and Farmer Loose, and the cutting of the birthday cake. Can't forget that. 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So make sure you come down and join the fun. Make it a big family day at the South Grafton Bowling Club as they celebrate 90 years of being part of the Clarence Valley and the Grafton and South Grafton community. What a magnificent milestone. Who would have thought? 90 years, hey? The South Grafton Bowling Club 90th birthday celebrations this coming Sunday and supported by us here at 103.1. 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

0: 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It's a Loving Life, 103.1. Weather-wise today, fine and sunny as we head for a top of 22 degrees. Right now, it's a chilly start to the day. It's sitting on 7.7 degrees here at Loving Life.
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across the Clarence Valley. We are live, local, and loving it for a Tuesday morning as you kickstart your day with Damo for our station sponsor, South Grafton Community Aged Care, and Harvey Norman's half yearly clearance in Grafton and McLean. We have the very latest in loving life, local news, and sport at 6 o'clock. And making news today, a good crowd turned out to the Saratton Theatre on Sunday for this year's Make a Music Clarence Valley event. The annual celebration of local musicians embraced the country music theme this year, showcasing performers from across the region and highlighting the strength of local talent. Meanwhile, Clarence Valley residents are being reminded it's not too late to get their winter vaccinations for flu, RSV and COVID-19, with free vaccines available for eligible groups through the National Immunisation Program. And in local sport, the Grafton Redmen ladies continued their strong season with a 17-7 win over the Coffs Snappers. Reserve grade went down 27-5, while the men's first grade clash finished in a 10-all draw at Hay Street Fields on Saturday afternoon. That's some of what's making local news today. We'll have all the details in full at 6 o'clock. And don't forget, this morning from 8, we're broadcasting live from the Gurugums Bing Wellness Day happening in Market Square. We'll be there from 8 o'clock. Free breakfast, free coffee, free lunch and free haircuts as well. It's Loving Life 103.1 right across the Clarence Valley. 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We are Clarence Valley proud because we are live, local and we are loving it.

0: Irene Cara and Flashdance at Loving Life 103.1. Coming up tonight from 7 o'clock, he's back in Studio One taking your requests on 6642 1174. We're talking none other than Aquaman, playing a best mix of music for your Tuesday night and your favourite songs as well. A bit of rock, a bit of pop, a bit of country. Who knows what else is going to happen as part of the smorgasbord of music tonight from 7 o'clock. It is Aquaman's Nighttime Grooves tonight from 7, right here at the Clarence Valley's Loving Life 103.1.
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0: Well, I was coming out of the house this morning around about 2:15. I looked up into the sky and there were lots and lots of stars. Usually is at this time of the morning, isn't it? Or that time of the morning, I should say. Hello, it's Damo with you. Coming up after 6 o'clock this morning, we're going to play a bit of Max Jackson, her latest one, Steve Winwood in the mix, and we'll check the national sports update for you as well at 6:30.
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0: Well, this morning from 8 o'clock, we'll be broadcasting live from Market Square. It's Gurugam's Community Wellbeing Day. Now, today is a huge day. It gets underway from 8:30 till 2:30. We'll be there till 2. There's some live music from Shan Kay, also Alira Williams, Mark Daly and Mitch Reynolds. There'll be plenty of activities for the whole family, including stretching classes starting from 9:30 with a team from Anytime Fitness. Jewellery making, compression boots, arts and crafts, face painting and so much more. 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Lunch is at midday. Make sure you get down there. Gurugam's Community Wellbeing Day. Today from 8:30 at Market Square. You'll find us in the Grass Greenhopper from 8 o'clock. Leanne's going to join us in Market Square and have a bit of fun with us at the same time. She might even get up and do a bit of karaoke with Shan Kay. Stranger things have happened, haven't they? Make sure you come down. If you're in your lunch break or before school, bring the kids down, get a coffee, get a bacon and egg burger. The whole team's going to be down there this morning, 8:30 in Market Square, Gurugam's Community Wellbeing Day, proudly supported by your community radio station, Loving Life 103.1. 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

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From 8 this morning, we're broadcasting live from Market Square, Gurugam's Community Wellbeing Day. 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The Loving Life is all part of being part of your community. 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It is the Clarence Valley's Loving Life, 103.1. Indeed it is. Latest in local news coming up. Well, of course, we broadcast right across the valley from Bargugal and Fineflower, Coppenhurst, down to Lawrence, out to Coots Crossing, down to Yamba, Iluka. Tell you what, we've got it covered on 103.1 and the community radio plus.

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1: Clarence Valley councillors have been forced to revert back to the code of meeting practice from last year following a disallowance in the upper house of state parliament. Councillors had accepted the new code of meeting practice following community consultation, but now it's back to the drawing board. Mayor Ray Smith.
2: Yes, yeah, it will go certainly out on public exhibition again, and we'll probably deal with that again at the July meeting or maybe the August meeting.
1: He says pre-meeting briefings can continue and are welcomed by councillors.
2: Yeah, well, we can still proceed with the pre-meeting briefings, despite which code it is, but we'll just wait and see what the feedback is from the community. Yeah, exactly, and it does. It gives the councillors a couple of days to absorb all of that information rather than having it presented on the day of the meeting.
1: A good crowd attended the annual Make Music Clarence Valley on Sunday at the Saraton Theatre. The annual event celebrates local musicians, and this year's theme was country. Co-organiser Rob Burley.
3: Oh, what a show. 4.5 hours of some of the best local talent we've had. We cracked it off with Byron and Amaya. They did a great job of bringing their rock spin on some country classics and a few other things. They did a great job, followed by Ellie Metcalf, Eli Fay, and then that Brooks and Dunn tribute show. As we all know, I'm not a country aficionado, so I didn't know any of those songs. And I was blown away at the talent and the way they came off stage. It was such a great day. The production and lighting, wow, mind-blowing. It was just, we're just so proud of the Clarence Valley for turning up for World Make Music Day. It's awesome.
1: Residents across the Clarence Valley are being reminded it's not too late to get their winter vaccinations for influenza, RSV and COVID-19. Free vaccines are now available through the National Immunisation Program for those most at risk of severe illness and complications, including older adults. Australia's Chief Medical Officer, Professor Michael Kidd, says vaccination remains one of the most effective ways for locals to protect themselves.
4: Getting vaccinated is one of the simplest ways that we can stay healthy. The good news is the vaccines are easy to access locally, whether it's through your local general practice, pharmacy, or your local Aboriginal medical service or community clinics. 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Make sure you keep your vaccination status up to date and protect yourself and your family members throughout this winter.
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1: It was another big day of local rugby on Saturday at the Hay Street Fields in South Grafton when the Redmen took on the Coffs Snappers. For the second time this season, Grafton Redmen ladies came away with the competition points with a well-deserved 17-7 victory, with both sides without doubt the benchmark teams of the Mid-North Zone competition. In the reserves, Grafton went down 27-5, and despite the loss, it was a much better performance by the Grafton side. And to end the day, Grafton had more than their fair share of possession in the first grade in the first half, pinning the visitors deep in their own red zone. However, the home side failed to trouble the scoreboard. Grafton had plenty of opportunities to put points on the board. However, panic and far too many cutout passes failed to find the mark. The Redmen and the Snappers shared the points with a 10-all draw. And that's the latest in Loving Life local news and sport. All the weather details are next.
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1: A mostly fine and sunny Tuesday as we head for a top of 22 degrees and the UVI moderate today, much the same tomorrow, but expecting rain from Thursday right through to next week. 21 degrees on Thursday, 20 in late showers Friday, 19 and possible showers on Saturday. Rain about Sunday, 19 and more rain on Monday with a top of 20. Right now sitting on 8 degrees at 5 minutes past 6. 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

0: Good on you, Shania Twain. If you're not in it for love, well, I'm Julie Adda here. Did you catch our special guest last night on Total Country? The lovely Melanie Dye, all the way from Nashville, asking her if she had actually run into Shania Twain. But no, hasn't. But certainly rubbed shoulders with the great Keith Urban, that's for sure. Hey, coming up, the brand new one from Max Jackson. We'll do that before 6:30 for you, and we'll check the Loving Life community calendar or part of your better music mix for a brand new day to kickstart your day with Damo for our station sponsor, Harvey Norman in Grafton and McLean. Their half yearly clearance is on right now and South Grafton Community Aged Care. It's 6:15.
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Plus, we'll check the Loving Life community calendar shortly. Right now, Max Jackson. 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

0: 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Let's do this morning, shall we? I think we shall. What do you reckon?
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0: It is happening today. We'll be there broadcasting live from 8 o'clock. Gets underway from 8:30 in Market Square. 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Lots of things happening down there in Market Square. Local support services will be down there and live music on the main stage as well. Come down, say good day to the Loving Life team. We'll be there broadcasting live from 8 o'clock this morning in the Grasshopper. And I can tell you, because Aquaman's not going to be there, there'll be plenty of free food available, okay? Because he's not going to be there. Come down and say good day. We'll be there from 8 o'clock, but the music gets underway from 11 with Shan Kay, Alira Williams, Mark Daly, Mitch Reynolds, and, of course, the Walkabout Barber's going to be there as well. And if you're lucky, if someone doesn't turn out to the appointment, you can jump in and get your hair cut. Yeah, how good's that? The Gurugam Community Wellbeing Day is on today in Market Square and proudly supported by us here at 103.1 as we come to you live on location from 8 a.m. here on Kickstart Your Day with Damo for our station sponsors, Harvey Lomond in Grafton and McLean. Their half-yearly clearance on right now, and South Grafton Community Aged Care, and our community calendar made possible by our awesome station sponsor in Skinner Street, South Grafton, the Bendigo Bank, the Better Big Bank in Skinner Street.

0: 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We've got a national sports update in just a moment, but let's see what's making local news today. Clarence Valley Council is heading back to the drawing board on its CODA meeting practice. A disallowance in the New South Wales upper house means councillors must revert to last year's code, despite already adopting a new version following community consultation. The matter will now return to another period of public exhibition. On the health front, locals are being encouraged to roll up their sleeves for winter vaccinations, with flu, RSV and COVID-19 shots now available for those most at risk. And in local sport, the Redmen ladies claimed another victory over the Coffs Snappers, winning 17 points to 7. Reserve grade suffered a 27-5 loss, while first grade shared the points with a 10-all draw. Full details in the local news at 7. Let's head to the Air Newsroom with a national sports update.
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2: This is Air Sport Australia First Edition. Good morning, I'm Lee Harrison. There's growing belief around Carlton as the Blues chase a 6th straight AFL win against West Coast this weekend. But AFL great Matthew Lloyd says a wild card finals berth is realistic, not a premiership push.
3: No chance to win a premiership. There's 7 games off the top. So when you're coming from this far back, you're just spending all your petrol tickets just trying to make the finals. And there's still a long way off Fremantle and teams like Sydney. I know they did beat Geelong.
2: It's showdown week in Adelaide. The crosstown rivals will go head-to-head at Adelaide Oval on Saturday night. Port have a few selection decisions to make, with Asaba Radigalia and Ewan McKinlay out for the rest of the season after suffering serious injuries. Assistant coach Luke Webster says facing the Crows at home is always epic.
4: Yeah, it's going to be a good challenge. They're in good form. You know, we'll look at last time we played them, like we pushed them right to the wire then and obviously got ourselves in front and didn't quite finish it off. But we'll certainly look at that game. We've got to look at what they've improved in. Obviously, their game plan, they're probably doing it a lot better than what they were when we played in the first time round. But certainly, the foundations of our game, we're going to keep striving for.
2: And Gold Coast teenager Jai Murray has picked up a Rising Star nomination in only his 3rd game at AFL level. The 19-year-old impressed the judges with 17 disposals, 7 marks and 5 tackles in the loss to Hawthorn. To the NRL now, and Cowboys coach Todd Payton won't be deterred despite a 3rd straight loss. North Queensland were overrun by New Zealand in round 16. But Payton says they still have plenty of fight.
5: They're always concerning. Yeah, definitely when you lose, and we've put 3 together, so we'll be okay. We'll be okay. I know that. And we've got some footy in us. It's probably the two results prior to that where, yeah, it makes me a little uncomfortable, but, you know, give me that for the rest of the year.
2: The Dolphins are riding high, coming off their 7th win on the weekend after defeating the Tigers. They now sit 3rd. The squad are now contenders to make their first final series. CEO Terry Reader says the team's come a long way in the last 3 years.
6: We've got a lot more depth, but more importantly, our academy kids that we signed in 22 in that transition year. So they're all starting to come into our squad, and the balance and depth in our squad is really good. And our devilish spots have also gone to the kids coming through our academy too.
2: The Socceroos' defence will need to be on their best behaviour in Friday's final World Cup group game against Paraguay. 4 of Australia's 5 defenders have yellow cards, with the 2nd yellow meaning that a player will earn an automatic 1-match suspension. Assistant coach Miller Jedinak says they're not worried.
7: You know, we're trying to analyse that. We'll see how that goes. And again, it's the sort of broader conversation regarding that hasn't happened yet, but let's see what the week brings.
2: US Open champion Wyndham Clark has expressed his surprise after being booed on home soil in New York. The hostile response is believed to relate to the American destroying 2 lockers in a fit of rage after missing the cut last year. He says it presented another hurdle as he almost blew a 6-shot lead.
8: Man, they definitely didn't want me to win. it's pretty rare in an open championship or a major to have fans kind of boo against your shots or cheer for bad shots.
2: And former Wimbledon champ Marketa Vondrousova has been suspended until 2030 on an anti-doping violation. The Czech player refused to take an

0: anti-doping test after several attempts. The 2023 champ says she was affected by stress and poor mental health. This year's Air Sport Australia.
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5: And a very good Tuesday morning to you. The Bureau is telling us mostly fine and sunny today with the UVI moderate. The outlook for tomorrow, sunny and 22. Possible showers on Thursday, 21. 20 and late showers Friday, 19 and rain about, possibly on Saturday and Sunday. And Monday, rain atop of 20 degrees. Heading for 22 today, right now sitting on 8 degrees across the Clarence Valley.
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0: 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You are kickstarting your day with Damo. All thanks to our station sponsors, Harvey Norman's Half Yearly Clearance in Grafton and McLean, and South Grafton Community Aged Care in Bent Street, South Grafton. Hey, coming up in the next hour, we'll be doing our school chatter and catching up with a principal from South Grafton High School. Greg Clancy's going to join us on the line. Last week, Rob and I, and also our local MP for Clarence Richard Williamson, we're talking about the Brumbies and the culling of them in the Kosciuszko National Park. I knew we'd get ourselves into trouble. Greg Clancy is going to join us on the phone to talk about those, as to why it's important to cull the Brumbies. We'll do that after 7:30. And doing it for holiday is this coming Saturday at the Grafton Hockey Fields. The lovely Taylor's going to join us after 7 o'clock and give us all the details of this year's event and some big news coming as well. Do that after 7 o'clock. And of course, from 8 this morning, we're broadcasting live from the Community Wellbeing Day put on by Gura Gum and supported by us here at 103.1 in Market Square. Looking forward to seeing you down there. That's from 8 o'clock this morning. Free breakfast, free coffee, free lunch. Tell you what, free haircuts as well. It's a Loving Life 103.1. 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
1: The Grafton Ghosts are back home this Sunday at Frank McGowan Field. The mighty blue and white will take on the Sawtelle Panthers. Don't miss all the action of Group 2 Rugby League right here in the Jacaranda City. The Ghosts will be keen to get a win in all grades, but will Panthers roar back down the M1? The Grafton Ghosts, proudly sponsored by the Crown Hotel, BMC Construction, the Grafton Brewery, NJS Concreting, and the Clarence Valley's Loving Life 103.1.
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1: Well, of course, on the weekend, we had the Wings and Wheels at the Aerodrome in South Grafton, and what a great success that was. Well, here's one for you to put in the calendar. Sunday, the 23rd of August, the Grafton Vintage Motor Vehicle Club presenting Motorfest 26 at J. Ball Park. 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It's Sunday, the 23rd of August. 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The Community Calendar, thanks to our station sponsor, the Bendigo Bank, the better big bank in Skinner Street, South Grafton.
0: Bringing you the very latest in local news and sport from across the Clarence Valley, along with local interviews and a great mix of music. 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
1: Clarence Valley councillors have been forced to revert back to the code of meeting practice from last year following a disallowance in the upper house of state parliament. Councillors had accepted the new code of meeting practice following community consultation, but now it's back to the drawing board. Mayor Ray Smith.
2: Yes, yeah, it will go certainly out on public exhibition again, and we'll probably deal with that again at the July meeting or maybe the August meeting.
1: He says pre-meeting briefings can continue and are welcomed by councillors.
2: Yeah, well, we can still proceed with the pre-meeting briefings, despite which code it is, but we'll just wait and see what the feedback is from the community. Yeah, exactly, and it does. It gives the councillors a couple of days to absorb all of that information rather than having it presented on the day of the meeting.
1: A good crowd attended the annual Make Music Clarence Valley on Sunday at the Saraton Theatre. The annual event celebrates local musicians, and this year's theme was country. Co-organiser Rob Burley.
3: Oh, what a show. 4.5 hours of some of the best local talent we have. We cracked it off with Byron and Amaya. They did a great job of bringing their rock spin on some country classics and a few other things. Did a great job, followed by Ellie Metcalf, Eli Faye, and then that Brooks and Dunn tribute show. As we all know, I'm not a country aficionado, so I didn't know any of those songs. And I was blown away at the talent and the way they came off stage. It was such a great day. The production and lighting, wow, mind-blowing. It was just, we're just so proud of the Clarence Valley for turning up for World Make Music. That's awesome.
1: Residents across the Clarence Valley are being reminded it's not too late to get their winter vaccinations for influenza, RSV and COVID-19. Free vaccines are now available through the National Immunisation Program for those most at risk of severe illness and complications, including older adults. Australia's Chief Medical Officer, Professor Michael Kidd, says vaccination remains one of the most effective ways for locals to protect themselves.
4: 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The good news is the vaccines are easy to access locally, whether it's through your local general practice, pharmacy, or your local Aboriginal medical service or community clinics. The message really is simple. Make sure you keep your vaccination status up to date and protect yourself and your family members throughout this winter.
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1: It was another big day of local rugby on Saturday at the Hay Street Fields in South Grafton when the Redmen took on the Coffs Snappers. For the second time this season, Grafton Redmen ladies came away with the competition points with a well-deserved 17-7 victory, with both sides without doubt the benchmark teams of the Mid-North Zone competition. In the reserves, Grafton went down 27-5, and despite the loss, it was a much better performance by the Grafton side. And to end the day, Grafton had more than their fair share of possession in the first grade in the first half, pitting the visitors deep in their own red zone. However, the home side failed to trouble the scoreboard. Grafton had plenty of opportunities to put points on the board. However, panic and far too many cutout passes failed to find the mark. The Redmen and the Snappers shared the points with a 10-all draw. And that's the latest in Loving Life local news and sport. All the weather details are next.
5: The Grafton Ghosts are back home this Sunday at Frank McGowan Field. The Mighty Blue and White will take on the Sawtelle Panthers. Don't miss all the action of Group 2 Rugby League right here in the Jacaranda City. The Ghosts will be keen to get a win in all grades, but will Panthers roar back down the M1? 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
1: A mostly fine and sunny Tuesday as we head for a top of 22 degrees today. The outlook for tomorrow, sunny and 22 also. 21 degrees and possible showers on Thursday, 20 and late showers Friday. 19 and rain about on Saturday and Sunday, and rain on Monday with a top of 20. Right now sitting on 9 degrees, and that is the latest in local news, sport and weather. You're now up to date. The

0: Right across the Clarence Valley, this is Loving Life 103.1. We love getting behind local events, and there's one coming up on Saturday at the Grafton Hockey Association. It's, of course, Doing It for Holly Day. I'm pleased to say the lovely Taylor, who's been organising this for many, many years, is a close friend of Holly, and Taylor's on the phone this morning for have a bit of a chat. Morning, Taylor.
1: Morning, Simon. How are we?
0: Look, I am terrific. Another year rolls around and another very important day coming up on Saturday.
1: Yeah, it is. We are going to be raising some awareness about blood donation on Saturday. We've got a heap planned again, lots of dress-ups and everything, face painting from 9 until 12. We'll have a sausage sizzle running from lunchtime. And this year, really happy to announce, thanks to Action Coaches, that we're going to have a little bit of a blood run initiative where Action Coaches have kindly donated a bus that we can use for calling it the Hop On, Roll Up and Save Lives Blood Run of 2026.
0: That is fantastic. Well done to Action Coaches, because I think that's one of the biggest things, isn't it? We don't have our own blood bank here in Grafton.
1: Yeah.
0: And people sometimes, they're just time poor, but to be able to have this organised is brilliant.
1: Yeah, what we've done is we've locked in a date of September 26th, so it's just after hockey season where it warms up a little bit. We'll be able to hop on the bus. They've kindly donated a driver as well, so big thanks to Deborah. And, yeah, we'll go down. We have the potential to have over 30 people on the bus, and if we can fill those 30 appointments, we'll save 100 lives just in a morning.
0: That is amazing. And, of course, it's all about giving blood, because plasma is liquid gold, isn't it?
1: It is. It's got over 18 uses that people can use when they donate, well, when they receive plasma. It is the liquid gold. And then, of course, we have the whole blood donations that we have available to us as well.
0: Which is brilliant. All right, so the day gets underway at 9 o'clock. I believe you've got some great local businesses that have jumped on board again this year.
1: We do. We have Ray White, PKG, that have kindly donated the stubby coolers. One of the first things that I always get asked as the Doing It for Holly round starts to get closer is, what are they going to look like? So we've got some photos of them up on Facebook that'll be for sale for a gold coin. We've got 120 accountants and business advisors, of course, Action Coaches, you guys at Loving Life. GHA are going to donate 50 cents from every drink at the bar sold, as well as Disco Marine and Lloyd Earth Moving and Construction. So we're very fortunate. That'll help all the free face painting, and if anything sold from the barbecue will go straight towards Holly's Rare Cancers Australia fund as well. So raising awareness about blood, but also raising money that can go towards research into some of our rare cancers in Australia.
0: Yeah, which is so important. And I saw Holly's mum at the Saraton Theatre on Sunday night at the Make Music Clarence Valley show, and she was so excited. She's actually going to put on the shoes and get the hockey stick and have a run around in the veterans as well.
1: Absolutely. I'm really keen to see Wen have a run around on the hockey field. I'm sure there's lots of Kylie's girls that are very excited that she's going to have this run around. That'll be probably one of the highlights of my day, being a cheerleader on the field that day.
0: Fantastic. All right, so it gets underway from 9 o'clock this Saturday at the Grafton Hockey Association. We'll be there broadcasting live, as we have for the last couple of years. Looking forward to it. Now, if people would like more details, you've got a Facebook page?
1: Yes, it's up on the GHA Inc. Facebook page. If they're looking for any more details, it's all there.
0: Fantastic. Taylor, thank you so much for your time.
1: No, thanks for your support, Damo, as always. Thank you so much.
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0: You are kickstarting your day with Damo right across the Clarence Valley here at Loving Life 103.1. 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Coming up after 7.30 this morning, we'll catch up with Greg Clancy. Talk about the culling of the Brumbies in the Kosciuszko National Park that's caused quite a bit of controversy in our national media. Also catch up with the principal from South Grafton High for our school chatter this morning. And of course, from 8 o'clock, we're broadcasting live over there, of course, at Market Square. Gurugum's Community Wellbeing Day gets underway from 8.30.
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1: Well, this coming Sunday, we are celebrating the 90th anniversary of the South Grafton Bowling Club. 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
0: From the bush to the sea and all the little towns in between, it's Kickstart Your Day with Damo. 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

0: From the bush to the sea and all the little towns in between, this is Loving Life 103.1. You kickstarting your Tuesday morning with Damo for our station sponsor, Harvey Norman in Grafton and McLean. Half yearly clearance on right now and South Grafton Community Aged Care. We have the very latest in Loving Life local news coming up at 8 o'clock. What's making news today? Well, if you haven't had your winter vaccinations yet, health authorities say it's now time. Residents across the area are being encouraged to get protected against influenza, RSV and COVID-19. Free vaccines are available for eligible groups. Meanwhile, music lovers packed the Saraton Theatre on Sunday for Make Music Clarence Valley. This year's celebrated a local performance with country music taking centre stage. And in local sport, the Redmond ladies, again, too good for the Coffs Snappers, recorded a 17.7 victory. The visitors won reserve grade 27-5, while the men's first grade game ended in a 10-all draw. We'll have all the details in full at 8 o'clock. Let's head to the Air News Desk with a national news update.
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2: In news headlines, I'm Lee Harrison. Making news today, the man tipped to be the UK's next PM has been formally sworn in as the MP for Makerfield just hours after Sir Keir Starmer confirmed he's stepping down from the top job. Andy Burnham is widely expected to replace Sir Keir, who delivered an emotional speech from Downing Street, conceding he no longer has the backing of the Labour Party. The federal government and animal health officials are working through reports of sick birds after two migratory seabirds tested positive to a deadly strain of avian influenza. Dozens of sick or dead birds are being reported to authorities in WA following the detection of the H5N1 strain. And US Vice President J.D. Vance says Iran will allow nuclear inspectors back into the country after talks to reach a final deal to end the war wrapped up in Switzerland. In a joint statement, mediators from Qatar and Pakistan said both parties agreed to a roadmap to reaching a final deal within 60 days. In air sport, Gold Coast teenager Jai Murray has picked up a Rising Star nomination in only his third game at AFL level. And in rugby league, Rabbitohs fullback Jai Gray says it was devastating to see Latrell Mitchell break down with a calf injury at training. He's now in serious doubt for Thursday's clash with the Eels. These stories and more today. This is Air News.
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2: Mostly fine and sunny Tuesday. The outlook for tomorrow, also fine and sunny with a top of 22. Possible showers for the remainder of the week though. 21 on Thursday, 20 on Friday. Showers possible Saturday, 19. More rain about Sunday, 19 degrees. And yep, Monday, rain and a top of 20. 22, our expected top today right now, sitting on 9 degrees across the Clarence Valley.

0: Right across the Clarence Valley, you're kickstarting your day with Damo here at Loving Life 103.1. 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Well, of course, last Wednesday during Wacky Wednesday, I knew we'd get ourselves into trouble in one sense of the word. We had Richard Williamson in the studio along with Rob and myself, and we started off talking about the hospital, then we got on to the Brumbies down there in the Kosciuszko National Park, and we were quite, I guess you could say, provocative when we were talking about the Brumbies. And saying that maybe they should stay there. However, I was made aware after the interview that there's a reason why the Brumbies need to go. They're not natural to Australia. And I thought, well, what does that mean? And how can we save the Brumbies if we're going to have to get them out of the Kosciuszko National Park? But did you realise that they're actually doing more damage than just the damage to the earth? And I thought, well, what does that mean? I'm not a Greens person. I'm not an environment person. But one man who is, he's my go-to, Councillor Greg Clancy. Good morning.
1: Yeah, good morning, Damo.
0: Now, it turns out that they're doing more harm than good down there in Kosciuszko National Park.
1: Yeah, look, like all feral animals, they have an impact on the natural environment. And the two biggest threats to most of our species that are either now extinct or on the way to being extinct is loss of habitat or the impact of feral animals. And or invasive animals, because feral refers to a domestic animal that has gone wild. But we also do have things like rabbits and foxes that were not domesticated, but they're also a major problem.
0: Okay, so the government in New South Wales have gone and said, okay, we need to cull more. Do you agree that the culling, the way that they're doing the culling is the right way?
1: Look, unfortunately, it is. I say that in all honesty. It would be lovely to have a golden bullet, or silver bullet, I should say. I went too far with the gold. To sort this out, because no one likes to see animals being shot. But unfortunately, what happened when the shooting was ceased, the horse numbers exploded. So, and because of the nature of the country, a lot of it is inaccessible. There's no tracks. The only way really to do it is to shoot from the air. And that's not a nice thing, but when you actually balance that against what the horses are doing, it has to be done, because there are less, around about 10% of the state, I think it is, it might be a little bit more now, are within National Park. And so horses really have got all that other area to be. And I got no problem with horses per se. In fact, as a kid, I loved horses, and every Christmas I'd go down the backyard and look for my horse that I was going to get for Christmas, because we had a big backyard. And no, the horse was never there. So I don't hate horses, but I do hate what invasive animals are doing, because it's quite serious. These animals are pushing our native animals to extinction. And cats and foxes are doing it because of the predation that they cause. But other species like rabbits, horses, donkeys, deer, they're damaging the environment by overgrazing or by their hard hooves, because Australia didn't have any hard hoof animals prior to European settlement. So when you talk about, you know, people raise the problem, oh, shooting the horses is cruel. Well, what is more cruel than wiping out the southern and northern corroboree frogs, because horses that are not meant to be in that pristine, delicate environment are being killed out because of the trampling by horses.
0: Now, someone like me would say, well, look, it's only a frog. I mean, there's plenty more frogs. Why is this particular frog so important to our environment?
1: Well, there's two species of corroboree frogs. There was originally thought to be only one. Now, these are very distinct species, and every species has its place in nature. So you remove one natural species, and it can have a flow-on effect to other species. Now, it's not just the corroboree frogs. They're the ones that are most threatened. But the trampling of vegetation and the grazing on vegetation, it's changing the whole nature of the area. The impact on the waterways, and there are native fish in those waterways. There are platypus in those waterways. So it's not just the frogs, but the frogs are sort of the sentinel species which are saying, hey, these species are on their way out, and if we don't do anything about the horses, we're likely to lose them. But there's a whole range of other species that coexist with those frogs that are being impacted by the horses and other feral animals. And it is sad that we have to shoot horses. And I was having a discussion yesterday with a couple of people, and I was saying, well, can't we use other methods? Well, the other methods have been tried and have failed. The catching the horses and rehoming them, that was what was brought in when they ceased the aerial shooting. And what was found was that they couldn't get enough of them out of the park to do any real have any real impact on the numbers. And the problem with that is that it's, as I said earlier, a lot of the area is remote, there's no tracks, and even in areas where there are, you've got to have stockyards, you've got to have people that can round the horses up, and then they've got to be trucked out of the park. And apparently when this was happening, some of the horses actually injured themselves badly in the traps. And the traps are just basically stockyards, but these are wild horses that really can't... Well, some of them apparently have been rehabilitated, but the other problem we've got with catching and releasing, apart from the practicality of not being able to get enough of them, is finding homes for them. Mm. There's only so many places and so many people that can take these horses. And a lot of them are not... You can't break them. You know, I'm not saying that none are in that position. I think they have broken a few and used them, but I think a lot of them ended up going to the knackery because that was all that they could use them for. Mm. So there's no simple answer. And if there was, I would certainly support it.
0: Yeah.
1: And I'm really disappointed that our local member, who should know all this, because these studies have been done by National Parks and the government, the Minister for the Environment's got all this information. So I'm disappointed that Richie was saying that we should use other methods when those methods have been tried, and I would support them if they worked. Now, another method they were talking about was sterilising the mares. But to do that, you've got to catch the mare. You've then got to do an invasive operation, and it only lasts for... I think it was about 15 months or something, the actual impact on their fertility. And apparently injecting them can actually make them more healthy, more vigorous, which means they're going to live even longer and do more trampling of the park. So even if they're not breeding, they're still going to be there for some years. So there's... I mean, but the practicality of doing that, rounding up enough mares to sterilise them and then releasing them back into the population, it's just not practical. It's cost-wise and just in physically doing it, it's just not possible. So they're the only two options other than shooting. And national parks have gone through all this very carefully because I'm sure that most national parks, employees, staff, are there to protect animals. They don't want to see animals killed, but you've got this balance of what do we do with the invasive animals. And they have programs of shooting deer and pigs, and in some places, not so much New South Wales, in some places donkeys and camels, because they're just doing so much damage to our fragile environment.
0: Yeah,
1: the question is, you know, do we want Australia to be overrun with invasive animals? Or do we want to try to protect our native species, which are, many of them are on the decline?
0: It's almost like a catch-22, isn't it? We've got these beautiful horses that everyone seems to love. You look at the public opinion polls about them, but at the same time, like you said, doing damage to our natural environment. Councillor Clancy, I appreciate your time having a chat to us this morning to clear a few things up, and appreciate you having a chat.
1: No worries. Thanks for that, Damo.
2: 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Yeah.

0: Good times at Great Music, Loving Life 103.1. We are going to catch up with the school principal from, of course, South Grafton High School very shortly for our school chatter this morning. And then from 8 o'clock, we'll be live on location in the Grasshopper at Market Square today. 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It's Goori Gum's Community Wellbeing Day. 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

0: right across the Clarence Valley. It's a Tuesday morning here at Loving Life 103.1. Time for our school channel. Let's head across the bridge and head down, up Bent Street and then down Tyson and stop outside South Grafton High School. Whoa, what a trip that was. And of course, the school principal on the line this morning is, of course, Daniel Moore. G'day, Daniel. How are you?
1: Good morning, Damien. Yeah, that was a long trip up the hill to South Grafton High School, but worthwhile anyway.
0: Absolutely. Hey, you got lots of things happening at this week at the school. Some of the students have landed on Heron Island.
1: Yeah, so on Monday, or Sunday night, they travelled up by bus, got there very early Monday morning, and they should be on the island and snorkelling and enjoying the environment that's up there, and it's a great opportunity for our kids every year, year 11. Really look forward to it, and four staff up there over the course of the week, and while it's a tiring one, I know that they really get a lot out of it, and hopefully they're exploring and diving with turtles and all the other interesting things that they do on the island. So great opportunity, and hope they have a great week and the weather's kind to them.
0: Yeah, indeed. Now, under-16s touch footy, tell us more about that.
1: Yeah, so our girls had some really good success a week or two ago. They played four games recently, and over the course of those four games, actually scored a total of 80 points and had not one point scored against them. So they're in some red-hot form, and on tomorrow they'll actually be heading down to Port Macquarie to play in the next level of that particular tournament. So we wish them all the best as they take on maybe a little bit more difficult competition, but certainly I know that the girls are really up for it, so I'm sure they'll go well.
0: And Nick Walker has had some success on the field as well.
1: Yeah, so Nick's one of our senior students, and always he's a talented footballer, and over many years has made it to representative level, and congratulations to him again. So he's made it into the North Coast Touch Football side, which will be competing in the coming weeks and next term. So and I know Nick will go well. He's a good leader on the field, and I'm sure he'll represent our school well in that particular field.
0: Now, you had some Year 5 and Year 6 students visit the school last week for maths and science.
1: Yeah, so our transition program is one that's been really developed over the last couple of years, and this year we've run a maths and science day. This is the first time we've run it in this particular format, but look, from all accounts, went really, really well. So South Grafton Public School were our first ones last Friday. They came up and it was like a challenge, really, competition between the students. So, and I think they really enjoyed the format. And this week we'll be entertaining all of the small schools as they come on Friday, and we get to do it all over again. So looking forward to that. And this week also I'll be catching up with all of the primary schools in the next 2 days and visiting them to talk about their transition to high school.
0: Fantastic. And of course, you've got a bit of an information session coming up for Year 10 students heading into Year 11.
1: Yeah, so next Tuesday at 5:30 at South High, we'll be having our 10 into 11 subject selection evening. So lots of information for kids around making those choices for their senior studies. They can hear from experts and hear what the subjects have to offer, but also around school-based traineeships and all of the opportunities now that can be accessed in Year 11 and 12 has certainly changed since I went through school, and probably yourself, Damien.
0: Indeed. But,
1: certainly great opportunities there. And obviously on Friday this week, we'll be entertaining you guys up here on site, and looking forward to the Aboriginal Careers Day and really inviting a whole heap of schools in the local area to come along and be part of that.
0: Yeah, absolutely. Definitely looking forward to it. As always, Daniel, thank you so much for your time this morning. Have a great rest of the week.
1: Will do. Thanks, Damien. Cheers.
2: Bringing you the very latest in local news and sport from across the Clarence Valley, along with local interviews and a great mix of music. It's Kickstart Your Day with Damo. 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

0: 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Loving Life, local news.
1: Clarence Valley councillors have been forced to revert back to the code of meeting practice from last year following a disallowance in the upper house of state parliament. Councillors had accepted the new code of meeting practice following community consultation, but now it's back to the drawing board. Mayor Ray Smith.
2: Yes, yeah, it will go certainly out on public exhibition again, and we'll probably deal with that again at the July meeting or maybe the August meeting.
1: He says pre-meeting briefings can continue and are welcomed by councillors.
2: Yeah, well, we can still proceed with the pre-meeting briefings, despite which code it is, but we'll just wait and see what the feedback is from the community. Yeah, exactly, and it does. It gives the councillors a couple of days to absorb all of that information rather than having it presented on the day of the meeting.
1: A good crowd attended the annual Make Music Clarence Valley on Sunday at the Saraton Theatre. The annual event celebrates local musicians, and this year's theme was country. Co-organiser Rob Burley.
3: Oh, what a show. 4.5 hours of some of the best local talent we've had. We cracked it off with Byron and Amaya. They did a great job of bringing their rock spin on some country classics and a few other things. Did a great job, followed by Ellie Metcalf, Eli Fay, and then that Brooks and Dunn tribute show. As we all know, I'm not a country aficionado, so I didn't know any of those songs. And I was blown away at the talent and the way they came off stage. It was such a great day. The production and lighting, wow, mind-blowing. It was just, we're just so proud of the Clarence Valley for turning up for World Make Music. That's awesome.
1: Residents across the Clarence Valley are being reminded it's not too late to get their winter vaccinations for influenza, RSV and COVID-19. Free vaccines are now available through the National Immunisation Program for those most at risk of severe illness and complications, including older adults. Australia's Chief Medical Officer, Professor Michael Kidd, says vaccination remains one of the most effective ways for locals to protect themselves.
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1: It was another big day of local rugby on Saturday at the Hay Street Fields in South Grafton when the Redmen took on the Coffs Snappers. For the second time this season, Grafton Redmen ladies came away with the competition points with a well-deserved 17-7 victory, with both sides without doubt the benchmark teams of the Mid-North Zone competition. In the reserves, Grafton went down 27-5, and despite the loss, it was a much better performance by the Grafton side. And to end the day, Grafton had more than their fair share of possession in the first grade in the first half, pitting the visitors deep in their own red zone. However, the home side failed to trouble the scoreboard. Grafton had plenty of opportunities to put points on the board. However, panic and far too many cutout passes failed to find the mark. The Redmen and the Snappers shared the points with a 10-all draw. And that's the latest in Loving Life local news and sport. All the weather details are next.
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1: And a very good Tuesday morning to you. Coming to you live down here, of course, at Market Square for a Tuesday morning. But it's a chilly morning down here, I've got to say. Even Aquaman's got his jumper on. Boy, oh boy. The Bureau says it's going to be a fine and sunny day, though, which is good news, heading for a top of 22 degrees. Looking ahead for tomorrow, sunny day in 22, possible showers on Thursday, 21. More showers are possible on Friday and Saturday, tops of 20 and 19 degrees. For Sunday, 19 and showers are saying for Saturday and Monday, rain a top of 20. Heading for 22 right now, sitting on 18 degrees. No, rather, it's sitting on 8 degrees right now down here at Market Square. It's cold. It's cold, Aquaman. 6 minutes past 8, that is the latest in local news, sport and weather. Now you're up to date.

Top of the morning to you as we come to you live from Market Square this morning. It is the Brekkie Show, brought to you by our station sponsors, Harvey Norman's Half Yearly Clearance in Grafton and McLean and South Grafton Community Aged Care. This is Pat Benatar, and hit me with your best shot.

0: 9 minutes past eight. We are live, local and loving it from Market Square on this chilly Tuesday morning. Terrific to have your company. And look who I've dragged out of bed this morning. He's fresh, bright-eyed and half bushy-tailed.
1: Sorry.
0: It's Aquaman.
1: You dragged me out of bed way too early.
0: I did, didn't I?
1: Yeah, I feel like I'm asleep.
0: Now, why can't I hear you properly? Can you just plug that microphone in a little bit better?
1: Oh.
0: Because that's not... There we go.
1: Can you hear me now?
0: And again?
1: Can you hear me now?
0: I think so.
1: Oh. Well, if you can't, then that's bad luck.
0: There we go. I've got you now.
1: I got my four-legged friend.
0: Your four-legged friend. Do you have friends?
1: Well, I've got this four-legged one.
0: Oh, yes. This is your baby.
1: Yeah, he's my... Yeah.
0: Hello, Buster.
1: He's everything.
0: He is.
1: Good boy.
0: He is a good boy. Yeah. So, every man and his dog's down here, so to speak.
1: Comes here with me everywhere.
0: He does. He does. Which is good to see. Hey, look...
1: He even comes and sits with me on Tuesday nights. Not in the studio.
0: No.
1: He stays in the car.
0: Yes.
1: But he loves it.
0: Yes.
1: Because they won't let me leave, so...
0: I can understand that.
1: Yeah.
0: Hey, we're, of course, down here today for a big day. It's all about the Community Wellbeing Day down here in Market Square. Getting underway from 8.30, which is not too far away. Free coffee, free breakfast, free lunch. It's all down here today. And the coffee dude, he's here.
1: Yeah, he's here. He wants to see me dog, so I've got to take him over.
0: Oh, really?
1: Yeah.
0: Okay.
1: He loves dogs.
0: He's got the coffee, and I've got the coffee right in front of me, which is delicious.
1: Sure is.
0: So, free coffee today.
1: Free?
0: Yeah. Did you say that free?
1: I have to go get one.
0: You've already had one.
1: I need another one.
0: You need another one?
1: After dealing with you.
0: Live music today coming up from 11 o'clock. Shan Kay will be on stage. Alira Williams, also Mark Daly and Mitchell Reynolds. There's loads of activities for the whole family down here as well, including arts and crafts and face painting. There's compression boots. There's jewellery making. Stretching classes from the girls at Anytime Fitness. I should send you over there, actually.
1: I might need to go over and do some stretches.
0: You could do some stretches. We'll send you over.
1: And the dog.
0: They'll put you through your paces. You know what Jezza was saying earlier? You need to do that?
1: Yeah.
0: What else? We're going to have Pivotal's going to be here. We've got Real Futures, Livable, also Recover and Refresh, Services Australia, and a whole heap of other fantastic organisations that are down here as part of Gorgum Community Wellbeing Day. And, of course, the Walkabout Barber Hair and Beauty.
1: I might need to go over and get a haircut.
0: You need more than a haircut.
1: Hey, Damo, I've heard a bit of a rumour.
0: What's the rumour?
1: Nighttime Groove's on tonight.
0: Really? Is that right?
1: Yeah.
0: Oh, okay. That's if you you don't... I won't say it.
1: Don't get locked up.
0: If you don't get locked up, if someone doesn't get locked up. 12 minutes past eight.
1: Well,
0: it's Loving Life 103.1. We are live, local, and loving it.

0: Fine Young Cannibals and Good Thing at 8:15 here at Loving Life 103.1, live on location down here at Market Square on this chilly Tuesday morning. Things are getting underway from 8:30 this morning, and after 8:30 we'll be catching up with well-known and well-respected and award-winning author Katrina Nannestad is visiting the Clarence Valley tomorrow. She'll be down at South Grafton Public School, and then tomorrow night at the Cathedral doing a bit of a meet and greet. We'll be catching up with her after 8:30 this morning. We've got lots of people to talk to between now and 1 o'clock, 2 o'clock this afternoon. We'll be here till, and of course, the day going right through till 2:30 with live music, plenty of food and drinks, and plenty of information to be given out, and to learn how you can look after yourself, and some good tips as well. We'll talk about those throughout the course of the day here at Loving Life. 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
1: Hi, I'm Christy. Now, I'm not sure if it's just me, but there is something wonderfully old-fashioned about a big old pot of pumpkin soup simmering away on a winter's afternoon. Pumpkins have been grown for thousands of years and were first cultivated in the Americas long before the European settlement. Today, they're one of the easiest and most rewarding vegetables for the home gardeners to grow, often producing far more pumpkins than any family could ever know what to do with, so they're perfect for sharing. If you've never grown pumpkins, they are surprisingly simple. Plant the seeds directly into a sunny patch of soil after the danger of frost has passed. So here in the Clarence Valley, we might need to wait just a little bit longer. They love rich soil, plenty of compost. They need room to spread. And in fact, a single pumpkin vine can wander several metres across the garden. So they're a bit of a pain to mow around, I'll just add. The large yellow flowers attract bees, which are essential for pollination and fruit development. So if you've never looked into hand pollination, give that a Google. I would not have had half as many pumpkins this season if I hadn't have hand pollinated. Give those bees a hand. So with a little bit of water and patience, one seed can produce several pumpkins, making them one of the most productive crops for the home gardener. Pumpkins are also packed with goodness. Their bright orange flesh contains beta-carotene, which the body converts into vitamin A, supporting healthy eyesight and immune function, something we would all love. They're also a good source of fibre and provide a natural sweetness that makes them perfect for soups and baking. I have been known to substitute butter for some soft-cooked pumpkin in recipes. It's perfect. But today we're making soup and it couldn't be easier. So into the kitchen we go. So if you hadn't guessed, we're making pumpkin soup today. Into a large pot, we're putting our pumpkin, which is chopped, some potato, onion, garlic, and a couple of chicken stock cubes. I love chicken stock cubes. So we're going to cover all those ingredients with water, bring that to the boil, and then reduce to a gentle simmer until everything is soft and tender. Once that's all nice and smushy, give it a blend until it's smooth and then stir in some thickened cream. Finish with some freshly cracked pepper, which I think is essential. It just gives it just such a nice kick. Serve with warm buttered bread and enjoy one of winter's simplest pleasures. Now, everyone has a pumpkin soup recipe, so if yours is different, jump on the Facebook page and let us know. Now, if you've missed this pumpkin recipe or our chicken soup recipe or any of the recipes in the past, jump on the Loving Life 103.1 website and you will find all of the details there. Bye.
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0: 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Great to have your company. We're going to head to the air newsroom in just a moment, but let's see what's making local news this morning. And I can tell you that local musicians were front and centre on Sunday at the Sarrenton Theatre for Make Music Clarence Valley. The popular event drew a strong crowd and featured country music as its theme for this year. Meanwhile, Clarence Valley councillors have been forced to revert to the previous code of conduct and meeting practice after changes adopted earlier this year were disallowed in state parliament. Another round of community consultations will now be required. In local sport, it was plenty of action at Hay Street on Saturday with the Grafton Redmen taking on the Coffs Snappers. The ladies came away with a 17-7 win victory. Reserve grade lost 27-5, and it was 10-10 in the first grade. That's some of what's making local news today. We'll have all the full details coming up later this morning. But right now, let's head to the air newsroom with a national news update.
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2: Air News Headlines, I'm Lee Harrison. Making news today, the man tipped to be the UK's next PM has been formally sworn in as the MP for Makerfield, just hours after Sir Keir Starmer confirmed he's stepping down from the top job. Andy Burnham is widely expected to replace Sir Keir, who delivered an emotional speech from Downing Street, conceding he no longer has the backing of the Labour Party. The federal government and animal health officials are working through reports of sick birds after two migratory seabirds tested positive to a deadly strain of avian influenza. Dozens of sick or dead birds are being reported to authorities in WA following that it tested positive to a deadly strain of avian influenza. Dozens of sick or dead birds are being reported to authorities in WA following

0: Ryan Murray has picked up a Rising Star nomination in only his third game at AFL level. And in rugby league, Rabbitohs fullback Jai Gray says it was devastating to see Latrell Mitchell break down with a calf injury at training. He's now in serious doubt for Thursday's clash with the Eels. These stories and more today. This is Air News.
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7: A mostly fine and sunny Tuesday coming to you live from Market Square this morning. Sunny again tomorrow for your wacky Wednesday in 22 degrees. Showers expected on Thursday, 21, 20 and showers on Friday. Then more showers across the weekend, 19 and rain for Saturday and Sunday, and more rain on Monday with a top of 20. 22 our expected top today. Right now though, sitting on a chilly 9.7 degrees at 27 to 9. That is the latest in national news, sport and weather.

0: Right across the Clarence Valley, this is a Loving Life 103.1 as you kickstart your day with Damo. Thanks to our station sponsors, Harvey Norman and South Grafton Community Aged Care. We're happening tomorrow in Grafton, Public down there in South Grafton, I should say, but also at the Grafton Cathedral. Special guest speaker will be Katrina Nennestad, and she's on the phone this morning, a famous author. Good morning to you.
1: Good morning. How are you going?
0: I'm not too bad. Now, I know this morning we're finding you in transit and you're heading our way to the Clarence Valley tomorrow. Tell us the reason for your trip to South Grafton Public.
1: Oh, well, I'm going up there as part of the Lit Up program, which is a new initiative under Australia Reads, which is to bring children's authors to regional communities, to areas where normally perhaps they wouldn't get to have visits from children's authors and people in the literary world. You know, it's easy to get people to visit in cities because that's where a lot of people live. But I'm going there to talk to the children about my books and about writing and reading, and hopefully create a bit of excitement about books and reading and writing.
0: Fantastic. And you have also got an event on Wednesday night at the Grafton Cathedral from 6 o'clock. Is that more open to the community?
1: Yeah, absolutely. That's open to anyone, adults and children alike. And it's an in-conversation where I'll be answering questions, doing a bit of an interview and then opening up to questions from the community just about my books and my writing and anything they might want to know about life as an author.
0: So what is life like as an author?
1: I love it. I absolutely love it. There's a lot of variety. So obviously the bulk of my time is spent at home in my study, daydreaming and writing stories, which is my absolute favourite thing to do in the whole wide world. But then a lot of the time too, I'm out and about travelling, going to festivals, doing school visits, doing things like this Lit Up program in Grafton, where I get out and about and visit schools and talk to kids and share my passion for stories and reading.
0: So where do you get your inspiration from?
1: Oh, that's always, I often struggle with that because most of the time a book comes from a whole range of different sources. You know, ideas are always flying at us and building up inside of us. And so sometimes a book is written after ideas have come from maybe a dozen different sources and been milling around for a number of years. But I find inspiration anywhere, really, in real life, in the people I meet, in true stories, in things that I dream up in my head, in a word. I've always said to kids, anything that excites you or sparks interest or some sort of buzz in you has the potential to become a story.
0: And do you get any weird questions from the kids that you're meeting in primary schools or at your community meet and greets or even in bookstores?
1: I don't seem to get so many weird questions these days. I used to when I first started out, and often children wouldn't be so much weird questions. It's just random questions like, how old are you, or what football team do you follow, or do you like pineapple on your pizza, that sort of thing. Whereas nowadays, I think teachers might prime kids up before I arrive of the sort of questions that are appropriate to ask. It's sort of still fun though, mostly with little kids. You know, they'll get interested in anything or ask you something really left of centre. But that's quite charming when it happens too, of course.
0: Absolutely. We have our own writing competition here in the Clarence Valley, which is absolutely magnificent. If there was two tips that you could give aspiring writers, what would they be?
1: Oh, my first thing would be to write about what excites you. I think we all do our best writing when we're writing about something that we love or that we're passionate about. And also we know more about those things too. But my other tip would be that before you actually start writing, to spend time planning. And I know people often think that's boring, but I see planning as where the wild, creative fun starts, where we let our imagination run riot and put down all our ideas and just, you know, allow ourselves to run wild and free and then organise those ideas into some sort of plan. And once you've had time to take notes and daydream and that, you're much more familiar with your story topic and where you want your story to go, which gives you the confidence to start and to keep going.
0: Some really good advice. And our competition here in Grafton and the Clarence Valley is actually called The Long Way Home. And every year people are given a topic to write about, and there's different sections. And this year's topic has been Under the Bridge. And I know that the actual... competition has closed. We've got the announcement of the results coming through in August, and then they get printed into our very own book of the Long Way Home stories, which is magnificent. So that's a great opportunity
1: for your local riders, isn't it?
0: Absolutely. And some very big aspiring young junior riders as well, which is always great. So those people who aspire to be an author should come along to your meet and greet on Wednesday night from 6 o'clock at the Grafton Cathedral.
1: Oh, that would be lovely to meet all the aspiring writers, and they can ask me anything they like, and they might be able to share some tips with me as well. I'm always open to new ideas and new advice.
0: And I'm sure the kids at South Grafton Public will have an absolute ball with you on Wednesday morning. Katrina, I appreciate your time this morning on the program.
1: Oh, thanks a lot.
0: Absolute pleasure. Katrina Nanastad, of course, award-winning journalist and also award-winning author, I should say, having a chat to us this morning here on The Brekkie Show. And you can go along on Wednesday night to the Christchurch Cathedral in Grafton to meet Katrina and get some writing tips.
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0: We are live, local and loving up from Market Square on this Tuesday morning. A bit chilly outside. Might need a blanket, maybe even a jumper to come down. But plenty of hot food available, hot coffee as well. All free for you today, right through till 2 o'clock. It's good to have you company this morning down here at Market Square. Coming up after 9 o'clock, we've got some Brian Adams for you. But before then, got a Jukebox Classic for our station sponsor, Grafton Mazda. And we're going to play you that brand new one from Melanie Dyer, who we caught up with last night on Total Country.
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Melanie Dyer, If She Only Knew. And of course, we caught up with Melanie last night on Total Country. We'll replay that for you later in the week. It's 3 minutes away from 9. The latest in national news coming up at 9 o'clock. And we'll continue our live broadcast down here at Market Square.

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1: Good morning, I'm Lee Harrison. The opposition wants the federal government to outline what it knows about planned post office closures. A leaked business case shows Australia Post plans to shut down or rationalise at least 159 outlets in rural and regional areas. This would involve the organisation either buying back licences or relocating post offices into retailers like convenience stores and newsagents. The United States says Iran has agreed to let foreign nuclear inspectors in during tactical talks to end the conflict. The two sides intend to settle on a final deal within the next 60 days. U.S. Vice President J.D. Vance says the Trump administration is most excited about Tehran's commitment on nuclear inspections.
2: And the first step in permanently denuclearizing or permanently ending a nuclear weapons program in Iran. And that's exactly what we wanted to do. That's exactly what we asked to happen. We made a lot of great progress on other nuclear talks.
1: Meanwhile, an annual survey shows most Australians don't have confidence in the Trump administration to act responsibly in world affairs. The Lowy Institute's 22nd poll found trust in the US has fallen to a record low, while trust in China rose 8 points from last year's results. The think tank's Charles Lyons-Jones says despite most respondents losing confidence in the US, the majority support the alliance.
3: What that shows is that Australians remain pragmatic about our alliance with the United States, and they understand the importance of it. Security.
1: Police warn a gang of youths riding erratically on motorbikes and terrorising motorists in Melbourne's northern suburbs are facing very serious charges. Up to 50 youths were reported around 5:30 on Sunday evening, with around 12, some armed with weapons, damaging a car and assaulting a driver, leaving the person with minor injuries. Victoria's Road Policing Assistant Commissioner Mick Hermans says the victim is working with police to catch the offenders.
4: And I can say that the charges that are potentially going to be laid will be really very serious. The obvious one is the assault, but there's reckless conduct endangering life. And we've previously successfully followed up on some of these reports of this really aggressive, hoon-like behaviour that puts other motorists at risk.
1: And drivers on Sydney roads will receive extra toll relief as part of today's New South Wales budget. The Minns government is preparing to hand down its last financial blueprint before next year's state election. The current weekly toll cap will be lowered by $10 to a cap of $50 a week from July 6. New South Wales Transport Minister John Graham says the measure will save drivers up to an additional $520 in a year.
5: Particularly people who are commuting long distances or often in the car don't have access to public transport will benefit. This will be a small contribution to the family budget, but with high fuel costs, we know every little bit helps.
1: And Sir Keir Starmer has resigned as Britain's Prime Minister, paving the way for the country's seventh leader in just over a decade. Sir Keir helped Labor secure a landslide victory 2 years ago, but his popularity has been waning. The Labor Party's expected to choose his replacement by September. This is Air News. There's growing belief around Carlton as the Blues chase a sixth straight win against West Coast this weekend. But AFL great Matthew Lloyd says a wild card finals berth is realistic, not a premiership push.
6: No chance to win a premiership. There's 7 games off the top. So when you're coming from this far back, you're just spending all your petrol tickets just trying to make the finals. And there's still a long way off Fremantle and teams like Sydney. I know they did beat Geelong.
1: To the NRL now, and Cowboys coach Todd Payton won't be deterred despite a third straight loss. North Queensland were overrun by New Zealand in round 16, but Payton says there's plenty of fight left in the side.
7: They're always concerning. Yeah, definitely when you lose, and we've put 3 together, so we'll be okay. We'll be okay. I know that. And we've got some footy in us. It's probably the two results prior to that where, yeah, it makes me a little uncomfortable, but, you know, give me that for the rest of the year.
1: And former Wimbledon champ Marketa Vondrousova has been suspended until 2030 on an anti-doping violation. The Czech player refused to take an anti-doping test after several attempts. The 2023 champ says she was affected by stress and poor mental health. Australian Independent Radio News.
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14: A chilly start to your Tuesday morning as we head for a top of 22 degrees down here at Market Square this morning. The outlook for tomorrow also fine and sunny and 22. Possible showers on Thursday and Friday, 21. 19 and showers on Saturday. 19 and rain on Monday and also on Sunday as we head for a top of 22. Right now it's a chilly 11 degrees and that is the latest in national news, sport and weather.
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0: If only it was summer this morning, we'd be nice and warm instead of a little bit chilly. 9 minutes past nine, we're coming to you live from the Wellbeing Community Day down here for Gurugum in Market Square this morning. And I tell you what, it is a big day down here, and pretty much everything is free, including haircuts. If you were lucky enough to book yourself into the Walkabout Barber, I'm so pleased to say that Brian's in the Grasshopper this morning. G'day, Brian. How are you?
1: Yeah, my brother, and welcome to everyone out there listening.
0: Tell me about the Walkabout Barber. Tell us about yourself and sort of how you came up with this initiative.
1: Well, brother, before I kick off, I just want to pay my respects to the traditional owners of this land, the Bundjalung people. So, Yamandoi, Ningandoi, Gamilaroi, Nagugugu, Wudunul, Gilagabana, Wudunul, Bundjalung, Ninyali, Wengali, Wudunul, Murray. Also, the neighbouring countries of Yagal and the Gumbangul people. I really want to shout out to all the mob out there listening. Look, it's been one crazy journey, the Walkabout Barber journey. It started off with just me cutting my son's hair. He couldn't get a haircut. He was diagnosed with autism at 1 year of age. And when he left the barbershop, they couldn't cut his hair. And he had half a haircut. And I went home and I said to my wife, what are we going to do? And she said, go down and get a set of clippers. So off I went down to Kmart, bought a set of clippers and finished off what the barber couldn't. And my wife looked at me and she said, you're his barber now. And I took that on, obviously, with everything that I've got. And within 15 weeks, we had our first barbershop set up in Newcastle to desensitise my son. Everyone started bringing their families and children. And then from there, you know, we started to look at a bigger purpose. And the bigger purpose was to make people not just look good on the outside, but feel good on the inside.
0: That is magnificent. And you've been doing that for about 10 years.
1: Yeah, now my son, it's 11 now. My son just turned 12. He's still, he lives with autism. He's nonverbal, so we communicate through an iPad. It's been a really tough journey, but also a rewarding one. He's taught me so much and made me a better man and a better father and a better person. So, you know, I'm blessed now that he's given me the gift of barbering, and I've been now sharing that gift across the country for the last 9.5 years. You know, I put myself into barber school. I wanted to be the best I could be for my boy, but also the best I could be for other people. I'm very fortunate that I've got a postgraduate degree in trauma and recovery, so I'm a trauma specialist by trade as well. So what I did was I mixed the barbering with the counselling, and now we do mental health first aid check-ins with everyone that gets on the bus. We ask them 10 questions about their life, where they're from, what's their family life like, their community life, work life, school life. We get them to, if they red flag themselves, we then get support for them in their local community. So it's more than just the haircuts. There's purpose behind it. There's a mental health and wellbeing purpose. There's a suicide prevention purpose. I just want people to be comfortable in their own skin.
0: And the bus that you've got here today in Market Square, this has got your own barbershop in there, but also a beauty salon down the back.
1: Yeah, we've got our beauty salon down the back. So today we'll do about 120 services from that bus. We'll do around 60 men's cuts and beard trims and patterns on the young boys. And any other ladies that want short haircuts, we'll chuck them in the chair. We'll do around 30 women's cuts and trims and tidy-ups, and we'll do around 30 beauty services as well.
0: Wow, it must keep you busy.
1: Yeah.
0: Do you have staff with you?
1: Yeah, look, I employ a bus driver, we employ a hairdresser, we employ 3 barbers and a beauty therapist. As you can see, my face is on the bus. My wife made me do that. She said, you're not going to be able to get to every program, but we're going to put your image on there so you're always out there. You know, we know where this started, and it started with you. And I don't know. I feel a bit weird about my face being driven all around the country, but if the community like it, and if the community want to see this bus and see me on it, and they want to, if my story saves one person, it was worth telling.
0: Now, you based yourself in Newcastle, but you travel quite a few kilometres every year.
1: Yeah, look, we visit around 60 communities a year, and some of those are return trips. So what started off with a 2 or 3 days a month visit out to communities in a little trailer, we built a little trailer to start off with. That trailer then bought a old school bus. That old school bus lasted around about 3 or 4 years before it started falling apart, and rain started dripping in everywhere. We had to dodge the drops while people were getting haircuts. And then we fell into a beautiful contract with Kinetic which is the largest bus company in Australia and Australasia, and they donated a bus to us, and we went 50-50 with the fit out, and what you see is what we got here at the moment. And it's a state-of-the-art bus. It's got four barber chairs, a hairdressing chair, a beauty chair. It's got slide-out fridges, freezers, barbecues, generators. We can cut on the riverbank in Walgett, which we've done, on the generator, or we can cut in the middle of Sydney under Centrepoint Tower, which we've done. So, you know, there's no place we can't go, and wherever the bus goes and the people need us, we're there.
0: Which is magnificent, and thank you for what you do for our local communities. And today is all about, you know, being well and looking after yourself.
1: Yeah, and even, you know, I know that we've got... domestic violence is a big issue in our communities, and it's about reducing the rates of domestic violence and people going through that domestic violence cycle. You know, it's not okay to commit domestic violence on anyone, and it's not okay to bully anyone. And what we want to try to do is we need role models to step up, and we need role models to be able to, you know, get their mental health and well-being intact so that they can actually go out there and be not just leaders in their own family, but community, but leaders for themselves, and actually walk in a journey that they're comfortable in, but also that they respect themselves in.
0: Mm. You were in Ballina last night. You're here in Grafton today. Where are you off to after here?
1: Yeah, look, Ballina yesterday, we had a full schedule. We were booked out. They said we booked out within 4 hours of them releasing the appointments. We're booked out again today, so in Grafton. Tomorrow, Wednesday and Thursday, we're in Coffs Harbour. I'm pretty sure we're booked out there. And then Bowraville on Friday. So, and then we'll be back home in Newcastle. We'll have a week's break, wash our clothes, wash our faces. And then...
0: do it again.
1: You know, spend some time with our family. And then we're on our NAIDOC trip, and we're out in Cunnamulla, St George, Gundawindi, Toowoomba, Warwick. And, yeah, we've got some massive tours coming up. Victorian tour. We've got a South Coast tour. We've got another Queensland tour. So... look, the demand is actually there, and I think when people realise that, you know, women have had this power for a long time where they'd go to their hairdresser and they'd get a haircut and they'd have a coffee and they'd just tell their hairdresser how they feel. Us men, we try to limit that to going to a pub and over a beer, and it's been the wrong journey for us, you know, because, you know, when we mix emotions with alcohol, we get testosterone and we get other emotions coming out. So... what we've got to try to do is we've got to try to get our men to follow the women's lead and actually get a haircut, have a talk. And when you leave knowing that you've gone down and you've spoken what's bothering in your spirit. Mm. You've opened up your emotions so you can actually be seen, and you've cleared your mind so you can be heard. So, you know, what we want to try to do is give men the opportunity to not carry so much weight around. I think we've lost a lot of really good men because they took a lot of weight on themselves and they didn't share it. You know, men were typically not allowed to show their emotion. You're not allowed to be scared. You're not allowed to be hurt. It's toughen up. Don't be a girl. We've heard all this. I grew up like that. I've done a lot of bad things to myself and other people. Now we want to try to teach young, especially young men, it's okay to talk about how you feel. It's okay to feel no good, but it's also okay to ask for help.
0: Yeah, indeed. Well, again, thank you for what you do, and safe journeys down to Coffs Harbour and down to Bowraville and back home again.
1: Yes.
0: And we'll see you again next time.
1: And brother, thank you for inviting me in, and to everyone out there that's listening, you know, as long as you've got a pulse in your wrist, you've got a purpose in this world. So find what your purpose is and don't stop until you actually meet your purpose. And no matter where you start, it's where you are now and where you want to end up in the future. So big love to you all.
0: Brian, the Walkabout Barber down here, of course, at Market Square today for Gura Gums Wellbeing Day for the community down here through until 2:30 this afternoon. He's Christine Arnoux. Sunshine on a rainy day at Loving Life 103.1. It's 18 past 9.

0: across the Clareth Valley. It's Loving Life 103.1. The Imagine Dragons. It's time. 26 past nine. It's time to welcome the lovely Leanne.
1: Good morning.
0: How you doing?
1: Oh, great. Isn't that a wonderful winter's day down here in
0: Market Square.
1: Market Square.
0: It was cold a lot earlier when Aquaman and I arrived down here about 7 o'clock. It was very chilly.
1: Do you think?
0: Yes.
1: And do you know where I was?
0: Tucked up in bed.
1: With a hot water bottle and a coffee.
0: Oh, well, at least Tony looked after you.
1: He did before he went to golf.
0: But what I love about this today, down here at Market Square, everything's sort of in a bit of a circle.
1: Yes.
0: So everyone sort of feels part of the actual day.
1: That's right. It's fabulous, isn't it?
0: Gurugum have done a fantastic job to Cheryl and her team of hard workers. Of course, we've got the Walkabout Barber, who we just spoke to a little moment ago. We've got some live music happening down here.
1: Yep.
0: Shan Kay is going to be a Lira. Also, Mitch Reynolds will be on stage, and Mark Daly.
1: Oh, fabulous. Yeah. Oh, I love Mark Daly.
0: He's good, isn't he?
1: Oh, he's a classic.
0: So we'll catch up with him a little bit later on. And, of course, there's face painting for the kids, and there's a free breakfast happening at the moment, free lunch, free coffee.
1: I know. I've already got mine from the coffee dude.
0: The coffee dude.
1: Yeah,
0: so
1: he knew me.
0: Did he?
1: Knew my order.
0: Oh, isn't that good?
1: Yeah, he's gorgeous.
0: Wow, he's really stepped up in the world to know your order. So, look, come down. It's a free day for the whole family to come down and learn how to look after yourself. It's all about being mindful of being well.
1: Yes.
0: Does that make sense?
1: It does.
0: Good.
1: Mindful of being well.
0: Okay. But you should never stop working hard for the money. It is Donna Summer here at Loving Life 103.1.
1: Great segue.
0: 27 past nine, Damo and Leanne with you through till 2 o'clock this afternoon on your community radio station for the Clarence Valley. It's Loving Life 103.1. We are live.
1: Local.
0: And we are...
1: loving it.

It's not you, it's me. I need a little time, a little space, a place to find myself again, you know. Oh yeah, I know goodbye when I hear it.

0: Jimmy Nail, and Ain't No Doubt that they're doing some exercises that I have no hope in trying to do.
1: I know. It looks like a great class over there, run by
0: Anytime Fitness.
1: Yeah.
0: Look,
1: so
0: you were just complaining that no one had told you about it, and I said, you're more than welcome to go over there. I'll watch.
1: Yeah. And seeing the position they're all in now doing some yoga, no.
0: Really?
1: Because you would have taken a photo.
0: Yeah, have photographic evidence.

0: to show Tony that you're very versatile.
1: But what I do like about Anytime Fitness
0: is... You can go and get fitness anytime.
1: You can. But also, they have classes every single morning.
0: Ah.
1: So I don't know about other gyms,
0: yeah,
1: but I just heard that from... someone in the coffee line, and they said, yes, Anytime Fitness, you can do pump classes and yoga classes and weight classes, step classes.
0: Well, of course, they're a proud station sponsor of us here at 103.1, and yeah, it looks too hard for me. My belly would be touching the ground.
1: Well, yes, I can get down on my knees like that, but
0: really?
1: I just can't get up.
0: Well, yeah, exactly. Exactly. I was,
1: so maybe I need that class you, to learn
0: yeah,
1: how
0: yeah,
1: to
0: that's
1: get
0: not
1: up.
0: A bad idea. I'm going to go to the physio in a couple of weeks.
1: Good.
0: Yeah, to
1: that'll
0: sort of,
1: be great for you.
0: Well, depends if they give me exercises to do.
1: Well, that's generally what they do. And like today, it's all about helping yourself to live well.
0: Yes. And look, yeah, exactly. That's exactly. Yeah.
1: So I'm going to encourage you going to the physio.
0: Are you?
1: Yeah. I will come in. I will even come in and do exercises with you before the after school show. So we make sure you do them every day.
0: Right. Okay.
1: You're saying, yeah, no way.
0: Yeah, no, well, you know, we'll see. We'll see how well that goes. Just you might need to go and hire a crane from our friends at Wixom Parker just to get me off the ground.
2: 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Don't miss all the action of Group 2 Rugby League right here in the Jacaranda City. 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

0: across the Clarence Valley, we are playing the best songs of all time. While you're at work, or maybe you're having a bit of a play this morning, we're coming to you live from the Gurugum Community Wellbeing Day down here at Market Square. And what a gorgeous day. Could not ask for better weather. And lots of people down here taking advantage of all the free activities for all ages. There's a free barbecue happening as well for lunch and also for breakfast, free coffee as well. And lots of different things here for the kids as well. And we've got the Walkabout Barber here who's doing some great things as well. So come on down here. We're here through until 2 o'clock this afternoon. It is Loving Life 103.1, 8 minutes away
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